Take a breath and realize these are the crazy days. Crazy days.

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2: A man has died after suffering serious injuries in a tiger enclosure at Yorkshire Wildlife Park. South Yorkshire Police say they responded to reports of a man entering the enclosure at the park near Doncaster earlier on Saturday afternoon. They go on to say the man's family are aware and are being supported by specialist officers, and also that they're aware of footage online and have asked people not to share it. The park says the attraction will stay closed into Sunday. Donald Trump wants a change in leadership in Ukraine in order to make a deal to end the war with Russia. Speaking at the White House, the US president says he warned Ukraine not to hit oil refineries, but they went ahead and did it anyway. Earlier, Volodymyr Zelensky said the American leader is helping Russia fund the war by agreeing to buy 1 million tons of diesel from Moscow. 20 arrests have been made as thousands of people have been descending on London for a pro-Palestine protest. A two-minute silence was held, reflecting on lives lost in Gaza since the conflict began 3 years ago. Former Labour leader Jeremy Corbyn told a rally in Whitehall that recent sanctions by the government on illegal West Bank settlements were a result of demonstrations. A legal challenge to a decision by Northern Ireland Secretary Sir Chris Bryant to halt a contentious parade has been adjourned till Monday. Lawyers for the Orange Order are applying for the judicial review of the decision announced Friday evening to stop the route along the Gavahi Road in Portadown. Krista Pike, who survived two lethal injections in Tennessee last week, has been discharged from hospital. The 50-year-old survived the execution attempts in what's being described as unprecedented events. Lawyers say she's been moved back to prison. And in Saturday afternoon's football, Jordan Henderson scored his first Chelsea goal to help his side to a 5-1 victory over Bournemouth. Fulham's 2-1 loss at Ipswich extended their winless run in the Premier League to 6 matches. From Radio News Hub, I'm Trevor Thomas.
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2: Clear spells through the early hours and quite chilly with mist and fog patches too. Sunny intervals with any Sunday morning showers dying out. Highs of 16 degrees.

I feel like it's raining all over the world. 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A distant moaning of a train seems to play a sad

a place in a boxcar. 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
2: A man has died after sustaining serious injuries when he entered a tiger enclosure at Yorkshire Wildlife Park. South Yorkshire Police say they responded to reports of a man entering the enclosure at the park near Doncaster just after 1:30 on Saturday afternoon. They go on to say the man's family are aware and are being supported by specialist officers. The park says the site will stay closed on Sunday. Donald Trump wants a change in leadership in Ukraine in order to make a deal to end the war with Russia. Speaking at the White House, the U.S. president says he warned Ukraine not to hit oil refineries, but they went ahead and did it anyway. Earlier, Volodymyr Zelensky said the American leader is helping Russia fund the war by agreeing to buy 1 million tons of diesel from Moscow. The Met Police says 20 arrests have been made at a pro-Palestine protest. Former Labour leader Jeremy Corbyn told a rally in central London that recent sanctions by the government on illegal West Bank settlements were a result of demonstrations. Organisers of the demonstration estimate 250,000 people took part. Thousands have also attended a separate protest in Edinburgh. Krista Pike, who survived two lethal injections in Tennessee last week, has been discharged from hospital. The 50-year-old survived the execution attempts in what's being described as unprecedented events. Lawyers say she's been moved back to prison. A legal challenge to a decision by Northern Ireland Secretary Sir Chris Bryant to halt a contentious parade has been adjourned until Monday. Lawyers for the Orange Order are applying for the judicial review of the decision announced Friday evening to stop the route along the Gavahi Road in Portadown. And in Saturday afternoon's football, Arsenal came from behind to beat Leeds 2-1 and keeps pressure on table leaders Manchester City. Tottenham have pulled away from the bottom of the table after holding Manchester United to a 1-1 draw at Old Trafford. From Radio News Hub, I'm Trevor Thomas.
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2: Clear spells through the early hours and quite chilly with mist and fog patches too. Sunny intervals with any Sunday morning showers dying out. Highs of 16 degrees.

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2: A man has died after suffering serious injuries in a tiger enclosure at Yorkshire Wildlife Park. South Yorkshire Police say they responded to reports of a man entering the enclosure at the park near Doncaster earlier on Saturday afternoon. They go on to say the man's family are aware and are being supported by specialist officers, and also that they're aware of footage online and have asked people not to share it. The park says the attraction will stay closed into Sunday. Donald Trump wants a change in leadership in Ukraine in order to make a deal to end the war with Russia. Speaking at the White House, the US president says he warned Ukraine not to hit oil refineries, but they went ahead and did it anyway. Earlier, Volodymyr Zelensky said the American leader is helping Russia fund the war by agreeing to buy 1 million tons of diesel from Moscow. 20 arrests have been made as thousands of people have been descending on London for a pro-Palestine protest. A 2-minute silence was held, reflecting on lives lost in Gaza since the conflict began 3 years ago. Former Labour leader Jeremy Corbyn told a rally in Whitehall that recent sanctions by the government on illegal West Bank settlements were a result of demonstrations. A legal challenge to a decision by Northern Ireland Secretary Sir Chris Bride to halt a contentious parade has been adjourned till Monday. Lawyers for the Orange Order are applying for the judicial review of the decision announced Friday evening to stop the route along the Gavahi Road in Portadown. Krista Pike, who survived 2 lethal injections in Tennessee last week, has been discharged from hospital. The 50-year-old survived the execution attempts in what's being described as unprecedented events. Lawyers say she's been moved back to prison. And in Saturday afternoon's football, Jordan Henderson scored his first Chelsea goal to help his side to a 5-1 victory over Bournemouth. Fulham's 2-1 loss at Ipswich extended their winless run in the Premier League to 6 matches. From Radio News Hub, I'm Trevor Thomas.
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2: Clear spells through the early hours and quite chilly with mist and fog patches too. Sunny intervals with any Sunday morning showers dying out. Highs of 16 degrees.
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2: A man has died after sustaining serious injuries when he entered a tiger enclosure at Yorkshire Wildlife Park. South Yorkshire Police say they responded to reports of a man entering the enclosure at the park near Doncaster just after 1:30 on Saturday afternoon. They go on to say the man's family are aware and are being supported by specialist officers. The park says the site will stay closed on Sunday. Donald Trump wants a change in leadership in Ukraine in order to make a deal to end the war with Russia. Speaking at the White House, the U.S. president says he warned Ukraine not to hit oil refineries, but they went ahead and did it anyway. Earlier, Volodymyr Zelensky said the American leader is helping Russia fund the war by agreeing to buy 1 million tons of diesel from Moscow. The Met Police says 20 arrests have been made at a pro-Palestine protest. Former Labour leader Jeremy Corbyn told a rally in central London that recent sanctions by the government on illegal West Bank settlements were a result of demonstrations. Organisers of the demonstration estimate 250,000 people took part. Thousands have also attended a separate protest in Edinburgh. Krista Pike, who survived two lethal injections in Tennessee last week, has been discharged from hospital. The 50-year-old survived the execution attempts in what's being described as unprecedented events. Lawyers say she's been moved back to prison. A legal challenge to a decision by Northern Ireland Secretary Sir Chris Bryant to halt a contentious parade has been adjourned until Monday. Lawyers for the Orange Order are applying for the judicial review of the decision announced Friday evening to stop the route along the Gavahi Road in Portadown. And in Saturday afternoon's football, Arsenal came from behind to beat Leeds 2-1 and keeps pressure on table leaders Manchester City. Tottenham have pulled away from the bottom of the table after holding Manchester United to a 1-1 draw at Old Trafford. From Radio News Hub, I'm Trevor Thomas.
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2: Clear spells through the early hours and quite chilly with mist and fog patches too. Sunny intervals with any Sunday morning showers dying out. Highs of 16 degrees.

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2: Yorkshire Wildlife Park will remain closed today following the death of a man who was attacked there by a tiger. He entered the enclosure early yesterday afternoon and was then set upon by the animal. Videos circulating online appear to show him being pawed at and grappled by the animal at the park near Doncaster. The man was pronounced dead at the scene. Now, people have long been warned that eating late at night leads to weight gain, but now scientists believe it may also directly impact the liver. Holly Hughes reports.
3: New research has found late-night eating was linked to a significantly increased risk of liver disease. The study found people who eat after dinner or after bedtime have a higher risk of fat building in the liver, with a 20 to 30% increase in all forms of liver disease among people who reported late-night eating, compared with those who didn't. Lead author Dr. Robert Wilichansky from Oregon Health and Science University says the liver's very much in tune with the body's circadian rhythms.
2: The eyes of all football fans will be on Anfield this afternoon as Liverpool host Manchester City. It's the Manchester side's first game since they were found guilty of breaking the Premier League's financial rules, a decision they're appealing against. There are two other games in the top flight today. Hull City host Everton and Nottingham Forest go to Crystal Palace. Keep an eye on your gardens because there could be record sightings of mushrooms this autumn. The Royal Horticultural Society says the prolonged hot weather and drought over the summer, followed by a wet autumn, provides conditions that allow species to flourish. Jassy Drakulic is a plant pathologist at the RHS and their resident fungi expert.
4: For me at the RHS, it's significant because it helps win gardeners round to the fact that fungi are welcome and helpful and beautiful in gardens.
2: And Delta Goodrum's leading the Strictly Come Dancing leaderboard for a second week. After topping the leaderboard last week, Goodrum and professional partner Kai Widrington were given a score of 33 for their salsa on the latest episode of the BBC series. That's the latest from Radio News Hub. I'm John Collins.
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2: Largely dry with sunny spells and light winds before cloud thickens from the southwest, bringing outbreaks of light rain into Wales and southwest England, feeling warmer in the sunshine with a high of 15 degrees Celsius.
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Good morning. And we started the show this morning with The Love Affair. Stevie Ellis, lead vocals, and bringing on back the good times. Here's Mark Winter. I have to admit, I don't know whether I remember this one. It's called A Girl for Every Day.

Tommy James, along with the Shondells. One of the releases in this country that didn't make the charts, I Think We're Alone Now. Just to go back to Mark Winter, A Girl for Every Day. Yes, it was an A-side, it was a 1961 release, but again, it didn't make the UK charts. This young lady did at the time, many times. Don't Sleep in the Subway. Here's Petula Clark.

Manfred Mann, if you got to go, go now. Now, I don't want you to go anywhere. What I'd like you to do is to email me, mike.wing@oozevalleyradio.com. Tell me your favourite artist, group or song from the 60s, and I will feature it for you. And if you got a reason for it being something special, let me know that as well. Now, this next track from The Shadows is called Stardust, and I did have to look in the Book of Knowledge, because it didn't come to mind. It was never released on a single, A-side or B-side. It was on the 1967 album from The Shadows called Jigsaw. Here they are with Stardust.

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Well, she hit the scene, the music scene, with a bang with that one. That, of course, was Lulu with Shout. Her first hit got to number 7 in May 1964. And at that time, the Supremes were still around, but I don't think Diana Ross was any longer with them.

The Archies and Sugar Sugar, one of the biggest songs around in 1969. This is Back to the 60s every Sunday morning between 6 o'clock and 8 o'clock here on Ouse Valley Radio with Mike Wing. And I say, I would love to hear from you. Please do contact me. If you've got a favourite song, group, artist, or something special about a song, it brings back memories, then please let me know. 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Here's Bobby V. The Night Has a Thousand Eyes.

Mama Cass and make your own kind of music. Why would you want to do that? Well, you can listen to the 60s here on Ouse Valley Radio Sunday mornings with me, Mike Wing. Now, this next group, I'd heard of the name, but I knew very little about them, and I still don't, to be honest. They're called Spiral Staircase. They had three releases in the UK, 68 and 69. This is the middle of the three. This was in 69. More today than yesterday. But I can find out very little about them. They're on CBS label, so I take it they're American. And they're going to be followed by, of course, the biggest group, well, British group around in the 60s. They had to get in on the act when the twist came along. That's all I'm going to say. Anyway, it's Spiral Staircase, then the Beatles.

0: across Godmanchester, Ramsey, Needingworth and St Neots. 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

That is another group I can find very little about. All I know is they had 6 releases here in the UK in the 1960s and many, many more in the 70s, but not one of them ever reached the charts. The group was called Love and the song was called Alone Again Or, and if I read my memory is correct, had lots of airplay at the time, 1966, but as I say, sadly, didn't make the charts. Here's Otis Redding, These Arms of Mine.

The Easy Beats and Friday on My Mind from Australia, but we won't hold that against them. Before that, we had the Drifters, Save the Last Dance for Me. Up to the 7 o'clock news this morning, we've got Cupid's Inspiration, the follow-up to Yesterday Has Gone. It's called My World, and I've heard it more times on the radio this last few years than I ever did in the 60s. And before that, Wayne Fontana, Pamela, Pamela. And this one from Skeeter Davis, it's The End of the World. See you after the news and weather at 7 o'clock.

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2: Yorkshire Wildlife Park will remain closed today following the death of a man who was attacked by a tiger there. He entered the enclosure early yesterday afternoon and was then set upon by the animal. Videos circulating online appear to show him being pawed at and grappled by the tiger at the park near Doncaster. He was pronounced dead at the scene. Now, eating too close to your bedtime could be having an impact on your liver. Holly Hughes has more.
3: People have long been warned that eating late at night leads to weight gain, but now scientists believe it may be linked to liver disease. New research found late night eating was linked to a significantly increased risk of liver disease. Lead author Dr. Robert Wilichansky from Oregon Health and Science University says it's about changing the timings of eating, but not necessarily what people eat. It's after the study in the US found a 20 to 30% increase in all forms of liver disease among people who reported late night eating compared to those who didn't.
2: 12 people have been killed and more than 300 injured in an attack on an airport in Saudi Arabia. It's the deadliest incident in any Gulf Arab country since the start of the Iran war, which has now spread to include fighting between the Iran-backed Houthi rebels in Yemen and Saudi-backed government forces there. The hot and dry summer could pave the way for record mushroom numbers this autumn. Jassy Drakulic is the Royal Horticultural Society's resident fungi expert.
4: It's a beautiful sign of stress and struggle, so we can appreciate it without such a horrible look. When you look at all the dry grass that we saw this summer, I think it made people really sad, whereas actually we can interpret that struggle with a really wonderful display and still kind of learn a bit deeper about the effects of our changing climate, and some of these weather patterns are really stressing our natural environments.
2: And Max Verstappen is in pole position for today's Singapore Grand Prix. Charles Leclerc was less than a tenth of a second off the pace, pipping teammate Lewis Hamilton, who line up third, ahead of runaway title leader Kimi Antonelli and McLaren's Lando Norris. That's the latest from Radio News Hub. I'm John Collins.
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2: Largely dry with sunny spells and light winds before cloud thickens from the southwest, bringing outbreaks of light rain into Wales and southwest England, feeling warmer in the sunshine with a high of 15 degrees Celsius.

Good morning, welcome along. And that was a Dave Clark 5 Bits and Pieces, the follow-up to Glad All Over. And they, along with the Beatles, were the first two British groups to lead the British music invasion of America in 1963. And this next group, Unit 4 Plus 2, yes, it's easy to guess where the name come from. They were Unit 4. There was four of them, of course. Two mates were in another group which split up and said, can we join you? And they said, yeah, welcome along. We're now Unit 4 Plus 2. Their one and only big hit, Concrete and Clay. Good morning.

That was a genuine one-hit wonder, a young American lady by the name of Keely Smith. You're Breaking My Heart, she took to number 14 in March 1965 in the British charts, and that was it for Keely. Here's Chris Montez, he did a little better. Here's his first hit here in the UK, Let's Dance. Good morning.

Leicester Beach Boys and Barbara Ann. There's a certain DJ who's still around and still broadcasting, who used to compare Beach Boys tours and things like that. A big, big Beach Boys fan. He reckons he's the biggest fan in the UK, or so someone said. But he was honest enough to admit that wasn't his favourite song by the Beach Boys. Personally, I think it's as good as a lot of them they did. And that's all I'm going to say. Here's Cher. Bang, bang. My baby shot me down.

0: a number one for Gerry and the Pacemakers, 1964. The first British group to have their first three releases all go to number one. Even the Beatles or the Rolling Stones don't have that honour.
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the Tremolos. Even the bad times are good. If it's a bad time for you because you've missed some of the show, or you're going to during this hour, don't forget, go on to our website, oozevalleyradio.com, click on Listen Again. And this show, like all of them every Sunday morning, they're on there for 14 days for you to listen to at your leisure. Here's the Beatles on the brain. Here's the Who. They wouldn't like it if I called them the Beatles, would they? My generation.

Joe Sayeth, his one and only hit in this country. He did have several releases, and I believe Joe wrote most of his own music. Games People Play. Now, here's Van Morrison, Brown Eyed Girl. Good morning.

That's Johnny Cymbal and Mr. Bassman. I believe that was his one and only hit here in the UK. Many years ago, I used to do an hour on a Thursday night on another radio station when I lived down in the middle of Norfolk. And I used to do A-side, B-sides. And I had the original single of Johnny Cymbal. So I turned it over one day and played it. It's called Sacred Lover's Vow. And the only comment I will make about it is a typical American tragedy single, if you like. I don't know if tragedy is the right word. Do you need a box of tissues or do you just turn it off? Here's the Trogs, Back to Reality with A Girl Like You.

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SOS. It should be SHOS, shouldn't it? Stop her on sight, that is Edwin Starr. I hope some good music to get through. Yes, we've still got some great songs coming up before 8 o'clock. And just to prove it, here's the Foundations, Baby, Now That I've Found You.

Foundations, baby, now that I've found you. The Ouse Valley Today programme at 10 o'clock this morning is with Martin West and his guests. And before that, when I leave you, weekend breakfast, 8 o'clock, Steve Kerman will be with you after the 8 o'clock news from the Radio News Hub. I'm Mike Wing. I'll be back with you next Sunday morning. Take care, stay safe, and to take us up to the news, here's Barry Ryan, Eloise.

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6: 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And here's Nikki, driving off for a morning coffee. You know the drill, Nikki. Allow at least 1.5 metres when overtaking cyclists, or more if driving over 30 miles per hour. And for horse riders, like Joe on Daisy here, slow down to under 10 miles per hour and allow at least 2 metres. Whoever you meet, travel like you know them. 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The highway code rules may vary in Northern Ireland.
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7: Yorkshire Wildlife Park will keep its gates closed today after a man was mauled to death there by a tiger. Footage being shared on the internet seems to show him wrestling and being pawed at by the animal at the park near Doncaster. The man went into the tiger's enclosure early yesterday afternoon. Now, people have long been warned that eating late at night leads to weight gain, but now scientists believe it may directly impact your liver as well, as Holly Hughes reports.
8: New research has found late night eating was linked to a significantly increased risk of liver disease. The study found people who eat after dinner or after bedtime have a higher risk of fat building in the liver, with a 20 to 30% increase in all forms of liver disease among people who reported late night eating, compared with those who didn't. Lead author Dr. Robert Willichan from Oregon Health and Science University says the liver's very much in tune with the body's circadian rhythms.
7: The eyes of all football fans will be on Anfield this afternoon as Liverpool host Manchester City. It's the Manchester side's first game since they were found guilty of breaking the Premier League's financial rules. There are two other games in the top flight today as Hull City host Everton and Nottingham Forest go to Crystal Palace. The hot and dry summer we had might have been good for one thing. Experts are predicting record mushroom sightings this autumn. The Royal Horticultural Society says hot weather and drought, followed by a wet autumn, will provide conditions that allow the species to flourish. Their fungi expert is Jassy Drakulic.
9: What it actually probably means is once you start digging deeper, that these fungi are trying to reproduce. They're trying to survive. So it might be a sign that they're really stressed and that they're like, let's get out of here. Let's find a new place to live. That year was a real struggle. So let's produce mushrooms to spread our spores and start a new generation.
7: And Delta Goodrum is leading the Strictly Come Dancing leaderboard for a second week running. After topping the leaderboard last week, Goodrum and professional partner Kai Widdrington were given a score of 33 for their salsa on the latest episode of the BBC series. That's the latest from Radio News Hub. I'm John Collins.
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7: Largely dry with sunny spells and light winds before cloud thickens from the southwest, bringing outbreaks of light rain into Wales and southwest England, feeling warmer in the sunshine with a high of 15 degrees Celsius.

0: Good morning. Madonna there to start this off with, and a song called Holiday. Oh, I tell you what, didn't Mike play some fantastic 60s sounds this morning? Edwin Starr really enjoyed that, and the Foundations, of course. And he'll be back next Sunday at 6 o'clock in the morning. Don't know how he manages to get up that early. But it's Ouse Valley Weekend Breakfast. Steve Kerman here with you, and we've got lots and lots of good music lined up.
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Dua Lipa there, and training season, or as she put it, training season's over. I think the summer season is over because it's getting chilly out there. I tell you what, we've had some chilly nights second half of this week, haven't we? Oh, goodness gracious. Do you know what? I had to pull an extra cover over on me bed to keep warm. You know how it is, don't you? 16 degrees today, if we're lucky. Sun will set at 16 minutes past 6 o'clock this evening. And it's all the sixes because minimum is going to be 6 overnight. Night, but we are going to have sunny intervals and a gentle breeze. May see the odd shower or two, but there's a westerly gentle breeze today. Got Ed Sheeran coming along, and he's got some bad habits.

0: launching a website, and that was one of the things we did quite early on to try and make sure that we've got lots of people coming to the town. And the idea behind that is that there is a continuity. So the branding is has been borrowed, or we've been allowed to use it. We've got a service level agreement with Huntingdon. And so the branding for the St Neots and Huntingdon is the same. And then on the back of that, Huntingdonshire wanted to launch their own tourist economy site, and so they have gone through that process of launching theirs, and now we're working closely with Ramsay, St Ives and God Manchester. And the idea is that there's a continuity, a single brand across all those towns that ensure that visitors were kind of it's a recognised thing that no matter which market town you go to across the district, it feels unified. That shared effort. And so we're at a point now where we're trying to bring all those groups together to have that single brand. And it just so happened that it was at that point in which the Universal Studios was kind of being mentioned and started to come up in topics. And because we'd started that process already, because we'd got that tourism brand working across the region, it made logical sense to kind of go, let's go wider, let's run this across Cambridgeshire and Peterborough. And I kind of spotted that when we did a tourism conference. So Paul and I kind of kicked off and did a tourism conference at Burgess Hall a couple of years ago now. And part of that was one of the CEOs of Visit England came along. So Drew, I can't remember his surname now, but he came along to kind of talk about visitor economy on a national scale, and looked at this map of where all these visitor partnerships are. And there was a huge gap where we were in Cambridgeshire and Bedfordshire and Bucks and Hearts, and we were like, okay, let's fix this. And so we've kind of lobbied and pushed forward and ensured that what we can get is accredited as a visitor economy partnership, which brings all those people across the county together.
1: Just rolling you back a minute as you build your momentum. In terms of doing things in the separate towns, is there an argument for, I mean, for example, I understand that the MP was which will be Ben, I'm assuming, when you've written the MP there, Ben Obsidjecti was suggesting that maybe we could have a bid for Huntingdonshire rather than a bid for Huntingdon. I mean, it could be expanded. And could it not be Discover Huntingdonshire rather than discover all of these various different towns?
0: Yeah, definitely. So a bid as in business improvement district for yes. for the district, for yeah. the whole district. Yeah, yes. You could do that. It's a lot more complex. I can't think of any other places that have done it. I know somebody who works in London, and they've got a couple of boroughs who are their bids, and they run very successfully, although their precept is about the same as what we've got up here, or certainly in Cambridge. But so Cambridge has got a bid, but it's about what your footprint looks like, because all of those people within that bid defined area would need to sign up and be part of that levy paying, and so it becomes much more of an administrative challenge to do that across a whole district.
1: Sure. I suppose a lot of this may depend on what happens with LGR, if it happens, because if we suddenly end up with this single authority that is Huntingdonshire, and good old option E, which if it ever comes about, then it may engender more Huntingdonshire as an area.
0: Yeah. Or the worst case scenario, where Huntingdonshire gets split in half and one part is in north and one part is in south, and then we end up with a scenario where the borders are confusing for people who are trying to understand when they're trying to pay their taxes and when they're trying to like get their parking. But from a visitor point of view, they don't care about borders. They're not worried about Bedfordshire, Hertfordshire, Buckinghamshire, Cambridgeshire. They want to. They'll see it as in terms of, oh, I'd like to go and visit that place.
1: We need to take a break, have a little word with our sponsors. Richard will be back after the break, and we'll start picking up on the universal word that you mentioned.

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0: The

0: There you go, Games Without Frontiers, Jeux Sans Frontiers, by Peter Gabriel. And before the break, we were listening to Girls Aloud with Call the Shots. And the gentleman in the studio who's calling the shots right now is Richard.
1: Hardly.
0: And so we chanced upon, strangely, the word universal, because obviously what was being much talked about at the conference that you were mentioning in Peterborough is the big opportunity that is coming the way of this area.
1: Yeah, and I'm not sure people realise how big an opportunity it is. It's going to be pretty immense for the area. So the last slide, so when one of the guys from Bedford Borough was presenting, one of the last slides was he listed out the other places. So there isn't a universal park in Europe. This will be the first one since 2004. There was a universal park in Spain, but it's been sold. So this will be the first one in Europe since then. But the other ones, they've got one in Orlando, Hollywood, Osaka in Japan, and then Sentosa in Singapore, and then Beijing, and then at the bottom of our list is Bedford.
0: Bedford. It does feel a bit incongruous.
1: It does feel that.
0: But yeah, so yeah, going on to your comment, it is a massive opportunity for the area.
1: Yeah, and I was trying to work out, so it's always interesting when people are talking about sizes of things and they talk about acreage and they go, oh, it's this amount of football fields. It's like, well, I don't play football, so I've got no kind of way to understand the size of that. So I was thinking in terms of the local area. So actually, it's larger than the three Hinchinbrook parks. So that's to kind of give you an idea of the scale of it.
0: Yeah, no, that's big.
1: Yeah, that is big.
0: Yeah.
1: But we don't, yeah, because it's in the early stages, we're still 5 years away from it opening. And so it's in its early stages, 5 or 6 years. It depends because it says 2031, but there's no exact date yet. There's an awful lot of work that they've got to do on site. And so they've got 200, there's 20,000 construction jobs across those 5 years that will be needed to build the park. And so we don't yet know what the zones will look like. You can kind of you can look at other universal parks in other places in the world and kind of go, oh yeah, it's going to have these types of things. But I think they're pushing on kind of the AI part of it, going at what types of kind of augmented reality, like the experiences that people can go and do that are in rooms or and all that sort of stuff.
0: Sure.
1: So that part they've not kind of bottomed out yet. And that's where we can kind of come into that as an area. So like size-wise, we're talking like larger than three Hinchinbrook parks. There are obviously an awful lot of complexity to be worked out around this in terms of infrastructure, so how you get to the park, both as a visitor and as a worker. And so the interesting part is that they are looking at spending, or the government looking at spending £500 million on the connections to get to that park in terms of road infrastructure and rail infrastructure, and a lot of that has started. So that within that 500 million is obviously the Black Cat dualling, yep. And so that forms a part of that connection to the area, because it's a Kempston Harwick. If nobody's kind of heard about what Universal yet, I'm sure we have. But that's just south of Bedford.
0: I was going to say, even picturing Kempston Harwick, probably from a lot of people that live in Huntingdonshire, is needs some description. So we're talking below Bedford, sort of between Bedford.
1: Yeah.
0: And
1: so when you're on the 428 and you're heading to Milton Keynes and you see kind of those chimneys, that was the old brickworks, and so it is along that route on that left hand side. It's not as far as that, but there'll be a station. So they're putting in, and a part of that 500 million. Stations are expensive. I've got a friend that works at in the rail track, and he's like, well, this is how much it costs to build a station. So that's a large part of that.
0: So will that be a station on the line from Bedford into London?
1: Or yes, it will.
0: So it's not part of East-West Rail?
1: It's not part of East-West Rail, and it's not part of our main line here that runs through Cambridgeshire.
0: No.
1: But there will be interconnecting parts of that. And I'm assuming that East-West Rail, once it gets moving, once they agree on where they're putting those things, it will connect up those dots across the country horizontally rather than always going south into London.
0: Yes, yeah. Because at the moment, theoretically, what you're describing is us having to jump on a train from Huntingdon, go all the way into St Pancras, yeah, and come out again on, yeah, the Bedford line. So, yeah, that needs resolving. Okay, so potentially 5 or 6 years then of job opportunities in terms of construction, and I mean there'll be no bias for anybody that lives locally, but clearly opportunities are going to come up, and it's a question of people in those categories keeping their eyes out for them.
1: Well, interestingly, Universal like to use a local recruitment, so they can't, obviously 100% of their workforce can't come from the local community because they have to have specialist skills. But what they're saying is that 80% of the people who work at the park, so whether it's hospitality, on the rides or in the hotels or all of the other secondary, tertiary jobs that would need to exist to support the park, will come, 80% of that will come from the local area. But interestingly, some of the conversations I had recently around hospitality of young people working in those restaurants and pubs and in the hotels, kind of doing the front of house as well as the kind of the cleaning of rooms and everything. It's like, well, that they need to get there, and so the infrastructure needs to exist. And I had this conversation with one of the guys from Bedford Borough, saying what we're doing about getting young people to the site. And he was like, well, yeah, there are bus routes that will be dedicated bus routes that will travel between the areas and into the Universal area. So that they are thinking about those types of things.
0: And but do you anticipate that being? I mean, obviously that works around Bedfordshire and whatever. But will we get the level of joined up thinking? But you know, we've been talking earlier about the Huntingdonshire as an existence, and obviously Bedfordshire is much bigger. So will they think of us?
1: Yeah. And that's why we're trying to push tourism. That's why we want to be on their radar, like plug that LVAP, so the local visitor economy partnership gap. Like demonstrate that what we're doing is promoting tourism across the region, and how the economics work in terms of all that stuff that supports that tourism growth. And that's what we're trying to say. Like we're doing it already, so why not employ the young people from this area?
0: Yeah, I think it was an interesting when I first came across this idea and seeing you talking about this. The first thing that went through my mind is, okay, so people are coming from all over Europe potentially to come and visit this unit.
1: Well, all over the world. So I think just to jump in there, interestingly, the highest visitor attraction in the country at the moment will not get as many visitors. So I think that's the British Museum, like 7 point something million. So they're estimating that that Universal will get 8.5 million visitors a year. That's 300,000. 30,000 a day, I think they said.
0: Okay, so let's think about that, and think about if we go to Florida and we go to Universal or whatever, we also go and do other things. And in terms of those other things, this is obviously where you're coming in. what is there around here that will take up these 30,000 people a day or whatever that aren't going into Universal? What else is there? And my immediate thought was Cambridge is going to be a mess, because Cambridge is bad now. What's it going to be like with all these extra people?
1: Well, Cambridge gets a lot of that tourism anyway, so they get all of the foreign visitors.
0: Yeah, but these are going to be additional people, Richard.
1: They will, but yeah, I think what you're thinking is, not to try and be mean, but like you need to think about this kind of in a very pragmatic way, in that we all are consumers of tourism in different ways. So sometimes when we choose to go to a park, when we go, okay, let's go to Disneyland Europe, you might go, I'm going to be there for a week, and you stay on that park and you don't leave. And then there's the other end of the scale of the day visitors, people who are at caravan sign. We've got a caravan sign in St. Neots, which is really, it's booked up every year, way in advance. And it's those people that might go and get a day trip or a couple of day trips. And then everything in between, people who will maybe go there 2 or 3 days, and then they will go and explore the other places in the area. And it's about finding all of those opportunities within that kind of that spectrum. If that makes sense.
0: It does. Absolutely makes sense.
1: But I think the big part of that we need to look at trying to fix is the accommodation. This was something that came up at the visitor conference a couple of weeks ago. And it was something that I hadn't... There's a lot of complexity to this in terms of infrastructure, how you get people to the park, how you build the park, how you make it successful long term. But I've touched upon it in terms of the caravan site and in terms of accommodation and where people stay. I think that's something that I hadn't really factored in. And so when they started talking about that, the visitor conference, and I made notes in terms of trying to make those comparisons between Orlando and Bedford. So, interestingly, two very polarized places, I would say, the other ends of the country or the world, I should say. So Orlando, they're saying they've got 135,000 rooms that people can come and stay in, and you can equate that to one in two in three residents in Orlando. And then in Bedford, there's just over 1,200 rooms, and that equates to one person in 177. So they've got a huge accommodation hole to fix. Now, I know they're putting a hotel on site, a 500-room hotel, but if they're expecting 20 to 30,000 visitors a day, well, that's really not going to plug that hole a great deal. And so it's up to the counties around the park, so Hearts, Beds, Bucks, Cambridgeshire, to provide those places, and some of them will be Airbnbs, some will be hotels, some of them will be caravan sites, and everything in between.
0: Yeah, I mean, and those thought processes need to be happening now, don't they? Already have been started, because planning permission and everything else that's involved with you can't just suddenly decide you're going to go and build a hotel.
1: I mean, it's simpler to build a hotel than it is a school. Schools take a lot longer, and houses will be quicker than a hotel, but there is a lot of complexity, but it is around the part of it is you can't just, as an authority, whether that's Cambridgeshire, Huntingdonshire or Peterborough or whatever it is, they're not going to decide to go and build a hotel on the fly, like trying to get through that through a council as an improvement. It's like, well, that's I don't know of any local authorities who run hotels.
0: No,
1: not in a we're not going to go onto that subject, but I think that it's about trying to make sure that you look at those hotel providers and you go, build a place here, like we've got really nice areas that you can do it in. There's continuity in terms of how the infrastructure works, how you get to these places, so it's about kind of promoting and encouraging.
0: So it's for the establishment to go out there and encourage the people who are going to do the building.
1: And
0: we've got to believe that those people are already out there having the thoughts.
1: Yeah, and a part of why like doing comms like this and coming on and doing shows is really important, because you don't know who's listening. It could be somebody who is sitting there on a Sunday morning who is like, does run a big hotel chain and goes, oh, actually, I didn't know that.
0: Yeah, they could. They could well be listening. Could well be listening. Don't forget, listeners, if you have a question for Richard or for Liz, who is coming on later to talk about disability access, you can email us today at oozevalleyradio.com, and we will be delighted to put any questions that you have to our guests. Time for a little break again now. Little bit of James Bay.
1: I don't know why that one in Spain.
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0: The

0: Lisa Stansfield there, people. Hold on. It is 16 minutes before 11 o'clock, and you are tuned to Ooze Valley Radio. It is Ooze Valley today, and Richard Slade is still my guest here in the studio. Richard, you wanted to pick up a little bit in terms of opportunities that relate to another interest of yours, shall we say?
1: Yes, So I'm picking up on the arts charity that I run, so Neartists, which Claire and I founded probably, over 10 years now in St Neots. And so that is a collective of creative people in the area. So we saw that there wasn't really any organisation that was gluing those people together. They were all there, all those creative people who they do it either professionally or in their own time.
0: You say creatives, but what sort of people are we talking about? Sort of artists?
1: Yeah, all of that. So my background musicians. Is graphic design. That's where I started off in print and then moved into digital, so building websites. But my grounding is being an artist, and so I wanted to connect with those other people who had those skills, illustrators, photographers, singers, performers, and everything else that came from that. Like the I had to kind of add lots of categories, because there were people going, well, yeah, I do this, I do garden design, or I do like theatre design. It's like, well, I had to add all these extra categories on and how we define, because there's so many cultural types of roles. And so we've been running that successfully now for a decade or over a decade, and we've run lots of small and large kind of events and programs. So we've done pop-up shops and workshops and events, and we've done music festivals. We did 2 years worth of music festival in St Neots.
0: So the St Neots festival was under your stewardship.
1: So we were guiding that, and it was there's quite a lot of other kind of projects that we've done on the back of that, like film festivals as well, and Market Square events, and we've got a sculpture it's being developed at the moment for the town. And so there's lots of other things we've done, and employed lots of people locally to deliver those things. And when Universal kind of came up, it was like, well, actually, because I talked about those construction jobs, you're going to build the site, and then once it's finished, you're going to open it, and there'll be people who provide waiter and waitress service to the tables, and they go and clean the rooms, and they go and stand behind the bar and serve. And it's like, well, yeah, there's a big hospitality part of it around restaurants and pubs and accommodation. But then there's the other part of it, in that you need service specialist skills to run those parks. And whether it is the performers, the people who are doing the shows, or whether it's the people backstage who are doing the lighting and the sound and the stage design and the costume design and makeup and all of the other services, all the other creative roles that sit around that, that we don't actually yet know what complexity they'll be, but they will exist, and they'll want to employ locally.
0: So you see that as a major opportunity for the creatives in
1: there. Yeah. And interestingly, we've got a lot of theatre groups in St Neots. So we've got 6 or 7 theatre groups. Some of them run commercially, like Stageworks, and then others like Vamps and Pocket Productions and Players. They are their community. Amateur dramatic societies where people can become part of that group and kind of deliver a program. And we've seen, and certainly when I was mayor of St Neots, I supported them and chose a lot of them as my chosen charities for that year and raised money for them, because it was a case of I wanted to kind of just showcase them, really, and go, look, all of this amazing theatrical stuff that is done across the region.
0: Yeah, and of course I'd widen that with my spotlight hat on. Indeed, and make sure that we were aware of the opportunities in St Ives Youth Theatre, Huntingdon Drama Club, and and of course Paul Sweeney. We've mentioned Paul and his great organisation that puts on the pantomime now.
1: Oh, he's amazing. He's amazing. We've seen his shows loads of times, and that's what I'm saying. It's not just St Neots. Though all of those creative people that exist and live across the region, they may want to go and work at that park. And certainly I've met a couple of the people who are part of those amateur dramatics in St Neots who have kind of working on that premise and going, I'm now gone for a job at Disney, or I've gone for a job at the Harry Potter site down in Watford, because I'm working on packing out my CV ready in 5 years when I want to go for a job at Universal.
0: Sure. Which is good forward thinking, and much to be applauded. Good. Richard, thank you very much for coming in.
1: That's been a delight. Welcome. Thank you for having me back.
0: No, it's great. An absolute pleasure. Nothing else that you wanted to touch on before?
1: There are loads. I mean, yeah.
0: Can we just talk about the horse for a minute?
1: We can talk about the horse, everyone.
0: I think we should talk about the horse.
1: The horse is coming on really well. I was there on Monday down in Potton.
0: Let's explain what the horse is.
1: Oh, yeah,
0: first.
1: Of course. Sorry. Yeah. So the horse is saying the horse. It's a sculpture that's being developed for St Neot. So the final location is still up for grabs. We're hoping to put it outside our new theatre, the Priory Centre, when that opens in the spring.
0: Is that not finalised then?
1: It's not finalised because there are obviously issues in terms of landscaping and planning permission and various other things. And it will be the town council will decide the final location for that. It's a life-size horse. The artist came up with three designs for the council to look at, and they went with a sculpture that kind of matched the historical referencing. So, St Neot's being on the Great North Road as a turnpike, having lots of breweries and flour mills, and horses were a big part of that infrastructure. We've talked about other road infrastructure, but that they're kind of the founding part of that. And so having a life-size pack horse that he's working on. And the sculpture's coming on really well. The frame is done. And now he's starting to work on the outside of it, the skin, if you like. It's being made of stainless steel. It's an amazing sculpture, and I'm really looking forward to seeing it in place.
0: And there's been the opportunity to see sort of a lifestyle copy or something that was in the market square.
1: Yeah, so
0: I wandered past.
1: Paul, the artist, worked on and it normally does a maquette, a very small version, but he made a full-size maquette. I don't know if you can use the term maquette, because maquette implies it's small. It was a life-size cardboard horse that he'd made, and he did it like that because it would help him with making the one out of stainless steel. I mean, I'm not an artist, I'm not a sculptor, so I don't really understand the mechanics of it, but certainly when he's kind of moulding these cardboard shapes into put on the horse, it would help him when he's beating out the metal. But it's also a kind of an exercise to kind of take that cardboard horse, plonk it on the market square at a market day, and kind of go and let residents come and look at it and kind of go, oh, this is how big it will be, where are you putting it, start those conversations. I think it's important with public art not to spring it on people and just drop it, like parachute it into a town and surprise people, because then people will go, they won't be behind it. If they feel like they're part of the journey, they are part of that journey, then it will be liked and loved.
0: Brilliant. Well, thank you again. Thank you for coming on and talking the various different topics that I've put to you. We're going to have some music now, take us up to the news at 11 o'clock, and then Liz is here to talk to us all about disability access after the news.

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2: A man has died after suffering serious injuries in a tiger enclosure at Yorkshire Wildlife Park. South Yorkshire Police say they responded to reports of a man entering the enclosure at the park near Doncaster earlier on Saturday afternoon. They go on to say the man's family are aware and are being supported by specialist officers, and also that they're aware of footage online and have asked people not to share it. The park says the attraction will stay closed into Sunday. Donald Trump wants a change in leadership in Ukraine in order to make a deal to end the war with Russia. Speaking at the White House, the US president says he warned Ukraine not to hit oil refineries, but they went ahead and did it anyway. Earlier, Volodymyr Zelensky said the American leader is helping Russia fund the war by agreeing to buy 1 million tons of diesel from Moscow. 20 arrests have been made as thousands of people have been descending on London for a pro-Palestine protest. A two-minute silence was held, reflecting on lives lost in Gaza since the conflict began 3 years ago. Former Labour leader Jeremy Corbyn told a rally in Whitehall that recent sanctions by the government on illegal West Bank settlements were a result of demonstrations. A legal challenge to a decision by Northern Ireland Secretary Sir Chris Bride to halt a contentious parade has been adjourned till Monday. Lawyers for the Orange Order are applying for the judicial review of the decision announced Friday evening to stop the route along the Gavahi Road in Portadown. Krista Pike, who survived two lethal injections in Tennessee last week, has been discharged from hospital. The 50-year-old survived the execution attempts in what's being described as unprecedented events. Lawyers say she's been moved back to prison. And in Saturday afternoon's football, Jordan Henderson scored his first Chelsea goal to help his side to a 5-1 victory over Bournemouth. Fulham's 2-1 loss at Ipswich extended their winless run in the Premier League to 6 matches. From Radio News Hub, I'm Trevor Thomas.
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2: Clear spells through the early hours and quite chilly with mist and fog patches too. Sunny intervals with any Sunday morning showers dying out. Highs of 16 degrees.

0: Take that there with Pray. That was specifically requested by our guest in the second hour, Liz. Not normally a request show, but how could we say no? Okay, so it is 6 minutes past 11 o'clock and you are tuned to Ouse Valley Radio. This show is Ouse Valley Today, and we will start the second hour with the local news with Freya and Harry.
1: Thank you very much. On Wednesday, two Latvian nationals were arrested after being caught trying to breach the fence of RAF Molesworth. MOD police apprehended the two men within the perimeter of the base, who were later bailed on Friday under what the Met Police have described as strict conditions. The head of Counter-Terror Police London, Helen Flanagan, claimed there was nothing to suggest that the incident was in connection to the breach at RAF Fairford last week.
2: It has been revealed that the district councillor from Ramsey, one of the district councillors from Ramsey, Ryan Coogan, was arrested by police in September on suspicion of making false statements on his election nomination papers. Councillor Coogan, who sits as the leader of the Reform UK group on Huntingdonshire District Council, was elected to his seat in May, but has also run to be mayor of Cambridgeshire and Peterborough Combined Authority in the past. And the nature of this alleged false statements have not yet been disclosed in full, and councillors have to submit forms before standing, the address form, a nomination form and a consent to nomination form. I'm sure we'll hear more as he's been bailed till December.
1: And the Environment Agency will be prosecuting Anglian Water for pollution offences following the discovery of 900 dead fish in a dike in the Fens. The Environment Agency has charged the company with three offences after the regulator undertook a complex investigation. The case is confirmed to be heard at Chelmsford Magistrates Court on the 28th of January.
2: And a reminder that Huntingdonshire District Council wants your views on the local plan. Following the Council's approval of the plan to move ahead with Regulation 19 at full Council in September, residents and local businesses have been invited to comment on the proposals. The consultation is available online until the 28th of October, so do make sure you get your views in, and you can find all the details on the District Council website.
1: Huntingdonshire District Council has authorised a public space protection order in collaboration with Cambridgeshire Police. The order is set to last 3 years and covers Huntingdon Town Centre. Police officers will have access to extended powers within the designated area with the aim of tackling antisocial behaviour. It will be subject to an annual review.
2: Cambridgeshire Constabulary have announced a seventh arrest following an incident of violent disorder on Broadway St Ives on the 29th of August. The altercation led to two men being hospitalised for serious injuries, and of the arrests, several were on suspicion of public order offences, while one man was arrested also on suspicion of possessing drugs, another on suspicion of assault occasioning grievous bodily harm.
1: And Huntingdon Town Council will be flying the Pan-African flag from Town Hall to mark Black History Month. The proposal was made by independent councillor Yavin Owens of the West Ward. In a post on social media, the council said that flying the flag recognises the contributions that black communities have made and continue to make to our society, culture and local community. It is also an opportunity to reflect on history, promote understanding and reaffirm the council's commitment to equality, diversity and inclusion. Social media comments have appeared to have been divisive, with some asking why the council wasn't flying the Union Jack. But councillors like David Landon Cole were quick to highlight that at the top of the building, the Union flag can still be seen flying.
2: And finally, on Thursday, a proportion of the A1M was cordoned off by police following the discovery of a suspicious vehicle travelling on its way north to Sawtrey. Surrounding roads were also shut. And here ends the news.
0: Thank you, Freya and Harry. Thank you very much for that. And it does annoy me when people refer to it as the Union Jack. The Union Jack is only ever flown on a ship or a boat. Otherwise, it is the Union flag.
3: My mistake.
0: No, I'm sure that you were quoting what was actually said on the Facebook post. You got it right in the second bit on David Landon Colbert. Anyway, enough of such things, and a very big welcome to our guest this morning. Welcome to the madness that is Ouse Valley today. Liz Owens, how are you?
4: I'm good, thank you. How are you?
0: I'm absolutely fine. Thank you very much for coming in. And This is, whilst not your first time on the radio, your first time in a radio station.
3: Absolutely, yeah, first very time.
0: So a big welcome to you. Do you want to give the listeners just a little introduction as to who you are, what you get involved with, and how it all started?
3: Sure. So I'm Liz. I live in St Neots. I use a powered wheelchair. Haven't always been in a wheelchair. So I basically set up a group called Access in St Neots back in 2021, having lived in St Neots a while, because I was very frustrated at the lack of disabled access everywhere, and found that there was quite a lot of disabled people who didn't know how to advocate for themselves. And just over time, having kind of joined various different organisations, I found that actually there was a huge gap in the area, basically, for any kind of disabled access advocates and bringing awareness to the area. So Access in St Neots has been snowballing ever since, really.
0: And it started just as sort of like a Facebook group, was it?
3: Mm-hmm. Yeah, that's the only way I knew at the time. I'm old school, I'm a millennial, so Facebook was my go-to. Although now, obviously, we're on Instagram and YouTube and all that kind of stuff. And the website has been a huge thing for me, because I'm all about inclusion as well, and not everyone's on Facebook, so.
0: Yeah, I mean, in terms of the overall area, then, I mean, obviously you advocate particularly for St Neots, but I get the impression that because of that, and because of you are quite loud, and I mean loud in a not necessarily a shouting sense, but loud in that I described you earlier as an activist, which I thought was quite a good description, and you certainly make your views known. No one in St Neots is going to be unaware of it. Let's put it that way. So, do you now get involved in things on a wider basis?
3: I do. I try not to too much, just because there's a lot to be done locally, but I actually did do a walk around Huntingdon a couple of years ago. I've got a video on that. And more recently, Peterborough, which I don't go to very often. And I helped set up an access group in Wisbeach with one of my friends who's a member of Health Watch. So, yeah, if people ask, I will help. But, you know, I still try and focus it around St Neots if I can.
0: And I get the impression as well that you're not just out there to shout about it. You're actually you're enthusiastic to help people find ways to help disabled people. So it's not just going out there and banging the drum and saying, "Oh, you look, you're not doing the job." It's let's get together. And can you give some examples of that, maybe?
3: Absolutely. I think, yeah, you can't just, you know, the approach I have for most businesses in St Neots isn't just to say, oh, you're not accessible, this is not okay, and that's it. I kind of approach it in a more educational way, and just to show them how they could be accessible, you know, whether it's through, if they want me to contact their landlord and, you know, quote the Equality Act to them, or whether it's finding funding, because sometimes it can be expensive, especially St Neots is quite a lot of listed buildings. And I mean, ultimately, I'd love to make changes to the laws and things. I mean, that's why I got involved with the Wheelchair Alliance, the group that I'm with, the collective. A lot of the stuff does go to Parliament, and that's exciting for me, the fact that, you know, to get people to listen, because that is a huge problem with disability activism, I think, is just getting people, the big wigs, kind of, so to speak, to actually listen and actually make changes, because it's really hard.
0: So one of your

0: shocked that that could even still happen. So I started campaigning with the town council, who actually were very receptive and very interested in helping. And thanks to them, they then approached the district council for funding, and funding's a big issue with anything. But the changing places, I think it took about 3 years from start to finish, which for me was incredible because that doesn't usually happen that quickly. But because they tied it in with refurbishing the Riverside car park toilet block as well, it meant that I think it's probably one of the best changing places facilities I've been to because it's huge.
1: And do you find it is very much about attitudes when you first approach people? There are those that get it immediately, and there are those that it's not of great concern to me, so yeah, I'll give you lip service.
0: Oh, all the time. I mean, usually it's people who have family members or themselves are disabled and they immediately get it and want to help. Usually those that haven't experienced any disability, it can be quite brutal. You can get some really horrible comments sometimes, whether it's, you know, the usual one is that people are like, oh, disabled people always complaining about things. Well, you know, there's an obvious reason for that. But yeah, I think it's getting better. You have to grow a pretty thick skin to deal with it, which I'm sure most disabled people can relate to.
1: I mean, we talk a lot on this show about social media and the use of social media in from a political sense. Mm. And that at times can be quite divisive. But you must come across that all the time in terms of you're out there making a statement, but the sort of statements that you're making aren't going to appeal to everybody, and people are brutal in some of the ways that they come back and say things.
0: Yeah, I mean, there's certain political parties that, you know, one in particular, I won't mention who, but they want to scrap the Equality Act, and to me that's absolutely insane. And the main one that's in charge at the moment originally wanted to make it harder to get things like PIP, and I was almost speechless at that, because people like myself who are on things like PIP, it is so hard to get, and people are constantly having to appeal when they do need it. And a lot of these political parties are run by people that don't have disability or, you know, experienced it. I know in the past there's been MPs who have disabilities have had to quit their jobs because of the lack of access, lack of understanding and things like that.
1: Yeah, I think just playing devil's advocate on the PIP thing for a minute, because it's an interesting topic, but it feels in the period post-COVID where mental health has become a much bigger part of awareness, shall we say, and something you are free to talk about. Mm. And that's led to significant increases in diagnoses of ADHD and such things, which also involves PIP. Mm-hmm. And has that distorted what's happening in the world of the physically disabled?
0: I wouldn't say to me. I think from the outside, from anyone like judging it, I think, yeah, they might think, oh, you know, anyone's trying to get it. But I think mental health is as important equally as physical health. I mean, for me personally, I have in the past and currently, you know, deal with mental health issues because of my physical health. And I think that's a lot of the problem post-COVID, is that if something happens, and, you know, one example obviously is the long waiting lists, people, you know, desperately needing some kind of urgent physical surgery and then being told no and waiting, that affects your mental health. And that's something that doesn't then just disappear once you solve the physical problem. So, yeah, I think I prioritise mental health as important as physical to me.
1: Which I get, but that has put pressure.
0: Oh, 100% put pressure. I think there needs to be more funding, personally, into mental health. Or the NHS in general. But my opinions on the NHS are not relevant at the moment.
1: You mentioned that you started using a wheelchair in 2014, and perhaps you can just give a sort of a view to those of us who are fortunate enough to not need it, how that changed your life.
0: Oh, it was huge. I was using a manual wheelchair as an ambulatory user.

0: which is when you don't need it all the time. So it's just for like days out where I'd get exhausted. I have a genetic condition called Ehlers-Danlos syndrome, and it, as you get older, it gets worse. That's a fact. And it then, you know, opens up to so many different other conditions with it. And because I was still in my 20s, I was really frustrated and angry because I was like, how dare this take over? How dare this, like, you know, I had to quit my job in London. I had to move back with my parents. I had to give up all my independence. I was lucky enough to meet my now husband. And I was, I guess, as active as I could be, but was so limited still. And getting the powered wheelchair gave me, you know, so much more freedom. And I do completely get people who are resistant, and I always say to them, it will literally give you your life back if you do, you know, accept some kind of assistance, because, you know, I've got here today on my own. I didn't need any help, you know, because of my chair, so I couldn't have done otherwise.
1: Sure. What do you think, from the abled person looking in, what are the biggest misunderstandings? What do people misunderstand about the challenges that you face?
0: So much. I think my biggest thing is that I'm still me. I'm still physically inside me. My brain is still me. And people see you in a wheelchair and think you immediately need help. And obviously, you know, I will ask for help. I'm the kind of person that, if you know, if I'm in a supermarket, I'll say, please, can you reach that for me? And I think, yeah, people just... I think the biggest thing is, if you say yes or no or whatever your situation is and someone then doesn't listen to that, that is super frustrating, because, yeah, you just want to be listened to. You're the person with that disability, and I think it's just, it's, yeah, it's frustrating. You're judging someone for what they look like, not, you know, you could be, you take Stephen Hawking, for example, he's one of the cleverest people in the world, in a wheelchair, but you don't talk to him like he's stupid because he's super clever. And I just think, yeah, that's a huge misunderstanding, I think.
1: Need to take a quick commercial break. We'll be back shortly afterwards.
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1: 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You are tuned to That's the Very Same Ouse Valley Radio, and my guest in the studio is Liz Owen. We're talking about people's reaction to disability and the work that you've been doing. I think you one of the big focuses that you've done is in the High Street in St Neots, and I've read something about doorbells.
0: Oh yeah. yeah, it's the doorbell scheme has been going for a while. but it was a solution I had, really, to an issue that quite a lot of the buildings on the high street are either inaccessible due to being listed, so there's not a huge amount you can do, or the fact that inside they're rather small, or the other one is that because they're right on the pavement, a ramp that you could need to get in would not fit, it would just overshoot the pavement. So I thought doorbell is a great idea, because you can get served at the door. All these businesses have to agree to have it. I don't just go and slap a doorbell on the outside. They usually have what we call reasonable adjustments. So you could say phone up, pre-order something, agree a time, go to the door, ring the bell, say you're there. Or sometimes they're actually used where there are ramp access, but obviously the problem I had in the past is you have to bash on the window and wave your arms frantically looking a complete lunatic and say that you need the ramp, whereas it's a more discreet way of just letting them know you're there. So,
1: and did many of the people take that up?
0: We've had 7, possibly 8. I did buy 10 doorbells. I got a small grant from the town council, I think about 2 years ago now, and still have a few. Some places are not as willing to be part of the scheme, so that's a bit of a shame. We've only had, out of those, one was stolen. From Wood Green Charity Shop, which was even worse. But the public response was amazing. I had about 3 people offer to buy a new doorbell for them, which I did take up the offer, because now and back then everything was self-funded. So apart from, you know, bits here and there from the town council, everything I do is out of my own pocket. So,
1: and am I right in thinking that currently that situation might be about to change? Is there some form of charity or something that you're setting up to help you do what you're doing?
0: Yes. So thanks to the mayor of St Neots, Catherine Goodman, I was picked as one of the 3 mayor's charities for this year. So the fundraising they do gets split equally between me and the 2 other charities, which is the Care Network and Caring Together. Access and St Neots isn't a charity. However, I wanted to progress it for a while. For me, charity and CIC didn't seem quite right yet. So we're now officially a not-for-profit organisation, which meant that we had to create a community bank account for fundraising, so the mayor's charity thing can go in. We've already had Y Boston Health and Fitness Club raise over £250 for us, which was amazing, because that will fund so much. And we have a committee. We're going to soon be launching our free membership, so people can keep more up to date with what's happening and, you know, attend meetings. And there's a huge scope for what can happen there.
1: And that's brilliant. And suddenly we've got a new pronoun in there, which is we. So others have rallied to support you?
0: Oh, absolutely. The committee is mostly my family at the moment, just because they're actually really good and supportive. And it's really hard when you've had something this long to just hand something over to somebody else. But I've had so much support locally from businesses and all sorts of places that it's just lovely. It's really nice. I've got no doubt that hopefully things will continue to grow, hopefully.
1: And if there's people out there sitting listening now that are suffering in the way that you are, is there anything that you would encourage them to do? Is there ways they could get involved with you, for example?
0: Oh, 100%. If you're not at all online, even if you're not on a website, my email address is always open. And I think I always encourage people to speak up, but the trouble is people don't know where to go or how to do it. And I can always either direct them or do it on their behalf. That's part of my advocacy stuff. It's only thanks to how much I've got involved with and all the big network I've kind of grown. Volunteering at Health Watch has massively helped, because obviously their mission is also to signpost and advocate for people. So, I would say you know, come to me. It depends where you live, obviously, as well.
1: Do you want to give that email address?
0: Oh, yeah, if I'm allowed to. Yeah, it's accessinstneats@gmail.com. It's all one word, Saint being ST, not the whole spelling. yeah.
1: And the website address?
0: It's www.accessinstneats.com. And that is now funded, thankfully. So,
1: That's brilliant, and clearly steps being taken forwards.
0: Mm.
1: It was Claire Slade who reached out to you to come onto the show. Claire, who presented the show last week, and friend of the show, friend and presenter on the radio station, and she was particularly taken by an article that you'd posted relating to the opening of the new David Lloyd Centre in St Neots. Mm. And as a radio station, we need to be careful how we talk about this, but essentially your feeling is that we talked about changing places, which was what you described that had been done by the town centre. Mm-hmm. And it is your belief that one of those should have been put into the David Lloyd Centre that has literally just opened in St Neots. Can you give us a bit of background?
0: Absolutely. Given that it's a new build, that immediately got my attention, because there's new laws in place, since the Equality Act in 2010. And I did reach out to them last year to ask how accessible it'd be, etc. And, you know, they said, oh, we're not at that stage to discuss all of that yet. So I approached them again in February and said, you know, are you going to have a changing places? And they said, oh, we're not at this stage. So over the summer I asked again, and they were just flat out said, no, we're not having one. They showed me, you know, what they are having: an accessible toilet, accessible changing area, hoist for the pool, but still no changing places, which for quite a lot of disabilities, that would mean you just can't go. I have done a lot of research on this. I've gone through all of the planning documents with a fine-tooth comb, so it's not something I've just decided to accuse them of. I've done a lot of research, and there's a lot of planning regulations and building regulations, and yeah, I'm quite confident in my findings.
1: And I mean, essentially what I get here is frustration. Mm. In that it's a large company.
0: Mm-hmm.
1: You, as a local resident involved in the thought process, have gone to them in advance, and yet we've got to this stage, they've suddenly opened and haven't come up with one, and can't really give you any reason why.
0: No, and it's frustrating because, you know, some of the feedback on social media has been, well, don't go there then. And it's like, well, my job is to advocate for other people as well. So there was a handful of people online who said, I was really looking forward to taking my son or daughter or mother or whoever, and because there's no changing places, we definitely couldn't go now. And it's insane that in, you know, 2026... and a brand new building that should be following strict planning regulations, that they haven't put one in, because space is definitely not an issue. Usually that is an issue for a lot of places, and things like, you know, listed buildings not being able to adapt. But this is a brand new huge facility that just has not put disabled people first, I don't think, personally.
1: Yeah, and you're making sure that you go out loud and clear and let everybody know, and that is your role.
0: It is. I mean, you know, it's interesting because over time I have kind of educated myself on legal things and building things and that kind of thing. And you know, if people want all the details, I mean, I'm quite willing to share them, because it's stuff that you can find on the planning portal of HDC website, but it's also other research I've done, spoken to other people who, you know, ex-employees of David Lloyd, looked at all sorts of building plans and measurements, and it's a lot. And the main issue is that on the original planning documents, it doesn't list a capacity, and it doesn't say if the overall internal kind of footprint includes the main building and the tennis courts and the paddle courts, because that's a key bit of information, and that's why I'm questioning it, because, you know, if they haven't accounted for something, they've broken the planning regulations, allegedly.
1: So essentially the difference is that if those tennis courts and paddle courts aren't included, then nominally it falls a very small number underneath the requirement.
0: Yeah, by like 300 metres squared.
1: Yeah. But if you do include them, then it does.
0: Yeah, it takes them over.
1: And that's the moot point. Mm-hmm. But somewhere in the planning authority, one assumes, or building regs or whatever, somebody must have signed that off.
0: Yeah, and that's what I'm trying to find out. I mean, I'm in contact with the building regulators who've said they've signed it off. I want to see that report. I'm pretty confident they should know the laws. It's just whether the fact there's no capacity listed either, that's another kind of sticking point. It's either size of plot or capacity, and the legal limit is 350 for a changing places, and I've been told it's 800, but it does depend on how they're listing themselves, whether it's a sports and recreation or recreation and fitness. It's a bit of a grey area, but it's something that I'm determined to get to the bottom of.
1: We can tell. changing the subject now, but another one I would imagine of your pet peeves, and certainly something that I'm very aware of as I walk around St Neots, that's people parking on pavements.
0: Oh my goodness, yeah.
1: Over to you. it must be such a frustration and such a difficulty for people that are using pavements with a wheelchair, and then suddenly there's a car anyway.
0: Oh, 100%. I mean, and it's not just wheelchair users, pushchair users, people with guide dogs need extra space. You know, there's so many people and people with kids, you know, especially. It's just so frustrating because I've read somewhere they're trying to make it a law that if you park on the pavement, that's illegal. But I don't see how you can enforce it because, I mean, they've tried to enforce the new kind of on-street parking in St Neots. I've not seen a parking enforcer for months. And you can't really call the police on something like, oh, someone's parked on the pavement, but it is important.
1: It's interesting you say you haven't seen a parking enforcer, because I go quite often round the back of the Market Square to where the vets are, on Church Street.
0: Oh, yeah, I know.
1: It's a parking enforcer there every morning.
0: Really?
1: Absolutely. Oh, and the area along there where there used to be a lot of parking on the pavement, just nobody does now.
0: Good.
1: So maybe they need to be present a bit more in the town centre rather than on the outskirts. But I'm just playing devil's advocate. I would say that since that's been taken over, that aspect of it has improved.
0: Yeah, I mean, 100%. It's definitely improved. I think it's also like more residential as well. Like where I live, people do park on the pavement a lot. And especially if it's blocking a drop curb. I mean, that's even worse because quite often I've had to go all the way down one side of a road just to get to the end of the drop curb to go back down the other side because people block the pavements. And some people say they're not aware of how much room they've taken or they've blocked. I just say, just park in the road. I mean, even if it's a narrow road, I think a lot of the problems also in newer estates is the roads are narrower than they used to be. So people feel parking on the pavement would give more room to people in the road, but then you've got people on the pavement to think about. So it's so tricky. I mean, you can't, as a person in a wheelchair, if I come across something, I can do nothing. If someone's sitting in the car, then I will just knock on the window and politely say, you know, please can you move, or, you know, and sometimes, especially things like delivery vans, when they realise, they're really apologetic and they're like, move out the way, and that's fine, but yeah, it's a bugbear for so many, I think.
1: Do you have a view on cyclists on pavements? Because that's one of my pet peeves.
0: Yeah, I mean, I don't see it as much. I think I also drive, and as a driver, I find cyclists can, some, be, you know, go through red lights and things like that, which, you know, is tricky. But I know when I lived in London, I used to see police stopping cyclists on pavements because it's illegal to cycle on the pavement in London. I'm assuming that maybe it's illegal everywhere, but I've never seen anyone being stopped.
1: I'm fairly sure it is illegal.
0: Yeah.
1: And I don't have a problem with kids being allowed to cycle on pavements.
0: Yeah, it's safer.
1: But I think once you're an adult, I mean, and you see them in the high street, cycling down the high street when there's a road there with a little lane painted on it for cyclists, And then they'll get to a traffic light, and because the traffic light's red, they'll jump up on the pavement and cycle on the pavement instead. Anyway, that's me. This show isn't about my pet peeves. This is about yours. We'll take a little break into some music, and we'll be back with Liz very shortly.

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2: The

0: Calvin Harris featuring Dua Lipa, One Kiss. Earlier on today, we had Richard Slade in talking about the opportunities that are going to be happening at Universal. And I suspect that that'll be a whole new topic of conversation as they develop the Universal buildings in Bedfordshire as to how accessible they make that. However, your question now, as posed to you by Freya before she left, if you were Prime Minister for the day, what three changes would be top of your list that you could make?
1: Oh my goodness, that is quite a question. This is a tricky one. I'd probably reappoint the main positions, especially the Secretary of Health and Transport and things like that, because there's some amazing people out there who do a way better job, I think. That's just my opinion, though. And I would definitely prioritise, I mean, they say it's prioritised, but the healthcare system, the NHS needs a massive overhaul and money, like I was saying, for physical and mental health and so much other. Obviously, you know, Andy Burnham's putting a lot towards dementia, which is much, much needed. There's equally as many other things out there that need a lot of funding. I would probably put quite a bit of that into kind of, you know, the budget, and cut. You know, I don't agree that all these MPs get all these massive expensive and second homes and all of that. I think, yeah, taxing the rich is definitely a thing that I think is right. It's a tricky one.
0: And I threw it at you somehow, didn't I? You didn't have a chance to prepare for that.
1: No, that's all right.
0: That's how you get the that's how you get the true answers, isn't it?
1: It is.
0: And if we're looking now at moving forwards, in terms of what listeners could do to support you in what you're doing, what are your priorities for your Access in St Neots organisation over the next 12 months?
1: I think, obviously, people can support just by, you know, any of the campaigns I have, like, you know, it's on my website or Facebook. Whether if there's something happening that you agree with or disagree, you know, speak up. I think that's something that's improved a lot. When I first started, no one wanted to say anything. They were so scared of getting, you know, a response that wasn't something they wanted to hear, or they just didn't know where to turn. And I think also, if you are really passionate and you want to set up your own access group, I think you should, and I'd certainly help someone. I've already done that with somebody, because I always say it's you know, vote with, like, whatever you can. Like, I would say vote with your feet, but, you know, I can't.
0: Vote with the wheels.
1: Vote with the wheels, exactly. I think, yeah, speak up, and if you can't, find someone who can for you, you know, like me.
0: Brilliant. Well, listen, thank you ever so much for coming in.
1: Thank you very much
0: appreciated. I'm going to turn to Harry, because I'm going to say, and perhaps we can quickly do that. Who have we got next week, Harry?
2: I believe it is it Sam Carling, Member of Parliament.
0: And Sam's the MP for, I know we're going to include Ramsey in it, because I can remember,
2: yes,
0: that,
2: it,
0: but it's the area north of,
2: yes,
0: Huntington,
2: areas
0: isn't
2: of
0: it?
2: Which we broadcast to.
0: Yes.
2: So please tune in.
0: Absolutely. Okay, so what have we got? Well, we'll play a song and then we'll see ourselves out shortly.

0: Calvin Harris, even by your side. The time is 8 minutes before 12 o'clock. Thank you to Liz for coming in and talking to us about the challenges of being disabled in our area. As mentioned, next week, the guest will be Sam Carling MP. Looking forward to having a chat to him. And coming up here on the station, Tim Latham at 2 o'clock with Sunday Afternoon, including the Omnibus of Huntsford and the lovely Vicky by his side. Before that, and coming up after the news, will be Sunday Brunch with Nick Larkin. Thanks for listening.
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6: 12 people have been killed and more than 300 others injured following an attack on an airport in Saudi Arabia. It's a further escalation of the conflict involving Iran and its regional rivals, as Johnny Holmes reports.
7: The attack targeted King Khalid International Airport in Riyadh, Saudi Arabia's capital, and marks the deadliest incident in a Gulf Arab state since the outbreak of the Iran war. The conflict is also widening beyond Iran, with hostilities now extending into Yemen, where Iran-backed Houthi rebels are fighting forces aligned with the Saudi-backed government. The latest developments have prompted a strong response from Defence Secretary Wes Streeting, who has condemned the attack as both contemptible and a dangerous escalation.
6: The Pope's announced he'll undergo surgery to remove a lesion on his lung that was recently discovered during medical checks. Leo says the nodule's been found in an early stage. His surgery is scheduled for the coming days. The Duke and Duchess of Sussex will next week step out for their first joint engagement since returning to the UK. Harry and Meghan are on Thursday expected to visit Nottingham, which is where they made their first joint appearance after announcing their engagement back in 2017. Engineers in Scotland are teaming up with some in Japan to put whiskey into space. They're planning to put it in a rocket in 2028 and then measure how it ages beyond Earth's atmosphere. Dr. Gilles Baillet from the University of Glasgow says he's in the best place to do it.
8: We got the best people here in Scotland to be able to inform that on the centuries of experience so we can bring this whiskey experience into space.
6: And Richard E. Grant admitted that he never thought anyone would take it seriously when he said he was a traitor on The Celebrity Traitors. On the first episode of the latest season, the actor was chosen as a traitor alongside Love Island presenter Maya Jama. Soon after being selected to deceive his fellow contestants, the actor admitted he was a traitor to several of them, leading to so much suspicion he was booted out. That's the latest from Radio News Hub. I'm John Collins.
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6: A bright sunny day for most, though cloud will gather from the southwest later as light rain showers arrive into southwest England and parts of Wales. Definitely feeling warmer than recent days with a high of 15 degrees Celsius.

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This is the popular Sunday brunch programme on Ouse Valley Radio. I'm Nick Larkin with you until 2 o'clock with some great music and much, much more. Now, a wonderful song from Charlie Daw.

what could be described in some circles as a banging tune there. That's Calvin Harris and Ellie Goulding with Miracle. Welcome again to Sunday Brunch. Hope you've had a great week and are having a great weekend and are as happy as you can possibly be. Now then, we always have in the show a quiz, and I normally give you a clue about this time as to the topic of said quiz. Try this.

0: Coldplay there, and Magic. Right, let's have a rereading of the quiz questions, paying tribute to Geoffrey Archer, who passed this week, a former politician, prison inmate, and author. Are you ready? Let's go. Question number one. How many copies has Geoffrey Archer's best-selling novel, Cain and Abel, sold? Is it 17 million, 34 million, or 86 million? 17, 34, 86 million. Question number two. How many languages has said book been translated into? Is it 57, 47, or 16? Question number three. What was Geoffrey Archer jailed for? Was it perjury, plagiarism, or spying? And finally, Geoffrey's wife, Mary, had a long career in what? Was it science? Was it legal profession, or was she a novelist? Those are the questions. Answers will be at around about 1.
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share there, and I found someone. Now, hi to Caroline. Very sorry to hear that you're still very much under the weather. On behalf of everyone here at Ouse Valley Radio, we wish you a speeding getting back to being as well as you could possibly be. She does say, though, she would really love to hear this record, and it would cheer her up, so we must play it. Bette Midler and Wind Beneath My Wings.

Hope that made you smile a bit, Caroline. That's Bette Midler and Wind Beneath My Wings. Okay, let's very, very quickly give you the answers to today's big quiz without the big prize. We've been paying tribute to Jeffrey Archer, prolific writer, former prisoner and politician, who has just passed. Here are the answers. Jeffrey Archer's best-selling book, Cain and Abel, has sold 34 million copies apparently, and it's been translated into 47 languages. Jeffrey Archer was imprisoned, of course, for perjury, and his wife, Mary, has been a prolific scientist.

0: Oh, I love that song. Bill Withers and Lovely Day. Now, Daniel Pouts is having not a lovely, but a bad day.
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Niall Horan there, and that's On the Loose. Before that, you heard Janet Jackson and Whoops Now. Right, let's dedicate this next one to Jade. She'd love to hear Three Little Birds from Bob Marley and Not Forgetting the Wailers.

That's for Jade, who'd love to hear Three Little Birds from Bob Marley. Indeed, no worries, there it is. Right, let's have one of the greatest records ever made, I would argue, from Roy Orbison.

0: Wow, imagine listening to that on the radio for the first time. Roy Orbison and crying. Now, we're rapidly running out of time, so let's sneak in another short one. Here's Elvis and...
1: Holy smoke,

Elvis there, I got stung by a big honeybee. Right, well, it's time for us to buzz off now and make way for Tim Latham and his Sunday afternoon programme, which includes things he finds from across the world and the omnibus edition of our soap opera, Huntsford. At 5 o'clock, Sue Rodwell-Smith is here with her scribblers. Lots of literary things going on there. That's about it, as I say, for Sunday brunch. Thank you so much for listening. Hope you enjoyed the programme. Going to finish now with a song just right if you're stuck in a jam on the A14. Steppenwolf and Born to Be Wild.

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3: A man has died after suffering serious injuries in a tiger enclosure at Yorkshire Wildlife Park. South Yorkshire Police say they responded to reports of a man entering the enclosure at the park near Doncaster earlier on Saturday afternoon. They go on to say the man's family are aware and are being supported by specialist officers, and also that they're aware of footage online and have asked people not to share it. The park says the attraction will stay closed into Sunday. Donald Trump wants a change in leadership in Ukraine in order to make a deal to end the war with Russia. Speaking at the White House, the US president says he warned Ukraine not to hit oil refineries, but they went ahead and did it anyway. Earlier, Volodymyr Zelensky said the American leader is helping Russia fund the war by agreeing to buy 1 million tons of diesel from Moscow. 20 arrests have been made as thousands of people have been descending on London for a pro-Palestine protest. A two-minute silence was held, reflecting on lives lost in Gaza since the conflict began 3 years ago. Former Labour leader Jeremy Corbyn told a rally in Whitehall that recent sanctions by the government on illegal West Bank settlements were a result of demonstrations. A legal challenge to a decision by Northern Ireland Secretary Sir Chris Bryant to halt a contentious parade has been adjourned till Monday. Lawyers for the Orange Order are applying for the judicial review of the decision announced Friday evening to stop the route along the Gavahi Road in Portadown. Krista Pike, who survived two lethal injections in Tennessee last week, has been discharged from hospital. The 50-year-old survived the execution attempts in what's being described as unprecedented events. Lawyers say she's been moved back to prison. And in Saturday afternoon's football, Jordan Henderson scored his first Chelsea goal to help his side to a 5-1 victory over Bournemouth. Fulham's 2-1 loss at Ipswich extended their winless run in the Premier League to 6 matches. From Radio News Hub, I'm Trevor Thomas.
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3: Clear spells through the early hours and quite chilly with mist and fog patches too. Sunny intervals with any Sunday morning showers dying out. Highs of 16 degrees.

That was Holding Out for a Hero from Bonnie Tyler. This is Ouse Valley Sunday Afternoon, coming to you from the headquarters of Ouse Valley Radio in the Saxon Gate at the end of the High Street, with me, Tim Latham, Victoria, and my spidery little producer, Arachne, who's been searching the web for unusual stories and tasty flies. It's a big thank you to Nick Larkin for hosting his Ouse Valley Sunday brunch. Later we'll have our regular features, Nonsense and Verse, and the omnibus edition of Huntsford. Meanwhile, a rummage through some of the more unusual stories in the news. But first, it's Supergrass, and they say it's all right.

0: That was Supergrass with All Right. Now, Norwich is a fine city, or you used to say that on the signs as you went into it, but anyway, it's hitherto been known for broadcasting legend Alan Partridge, and in the past, it was the home of Anglia TV, and they did Tales of the Unexpected.
1: Oh, that's right.
0: And this story is rather unexpected, and we've got another hero in town other than Alan Partridge. And Norwich is now considering a twinning arrangement with, of all places, Gotham City. Because The Guardian reported on the 20th of September that a chap called Sonny Mason, celebrating a friend's birthday, when you witness somebody stealing a handbag from a woman who was queuing up for a nightclub. And he was dressed as Batman for this fancy dress party he was attending. And Sonny and two of his friends, one dressed as Poison Ivy, who's also from the Batman series, and one dressed as Mr. Fantastic from the Fantastic Four, ran after the thief, recruiting police officers for help as they gave chase. The superheroes, stopped the thief, but who'd by then conveniently dumped the bag. But it was found nearby, perched on a high wall surrounding Norwich Cathedral. And the wall around Norwich Cathedral is actually very high. After multiple failed attempts to dislodge it, the caped crusader himself climbed the wall, grabbed the bag, and returned it to its owner, with all her belongings still inside.
1: Well, I bet she never thought that was going to happen on her night out.
0: No, that's Batman in Norwich. That's a completely new one. So that's a new hero in town.
1: Well, that makes a difference to the story that we did the other week, where people were dressing up and doing nefarious things, dressed as the Cat in the Hat, if you remember.
0: It was, yes. But, mind you, if they'd had somebody dressed as the Joker, that would have... Actually, if the thief had been dressed as the Joker, that would have just put... But he wasn't.
1: He wasn't. But no, that's a lovely story. And how nice that there are still people willing to step in.
0: Yeah, you're dressed as Batman. Now, it's On the Loose from Niall Horan.

0: That was Niall Horan, and He's on the Loose. And next story is about something that's on the loose.
1: On the loose, for sure. Well, this was an emu who attempted to evade capture by butting a captor in Salcombe, which is in Devon, I believe. So this was reported on the 25th of September. So the emu, called Sideneck, I mean, strange name, but that was due to the wobbly nature of his head when it runs, slipped through an open gate at a farm where it was in charge of keeping foxes away from ducks and chickens, which surprises me, because you would have thought a fox would just attack an emu. All birded things tasting the same, but anyway. So a man tackled the emu in the middle of the road, whereupon passers-by began filming. So apparently you were saying this is on the internet and it's quite a funny clip.
0: It is quite funny.
1: Yeah?
0: It is pure comedy.
1: Okay, I will watch it in the break. And for nearly 20 seconds, the bird and man tussled. And then, oddly, it says, the man, whose pants began to fall down during the struggle. And I do think, you know,

0: you, Tim, tackle an emu if you saw one running down the street, or would you just let it run down the street?
1: I'd let it run down the street.
0: I would let it run down the street.
1: They're not as big as ostriches, but they're still a pretty big one. They could give you a nasty scratch, and I'm pretty sure they've got quite a peck if they want to.
0: Well, it's funny. I was at Johnson's, the lovely farm shop locally, and I was with a small child, and they said, "Oh, look, an emu." And I was like, "I'm sure that's not an emu." And what they were rheas, which looks... They look very much like emu cross, ostrich cross, you know, but anyway, it's rhea, which is another bird that you can mistake. But they were happily feeding out of your hands. I don't know that I'd feed an emu.
1: Well, I wouldn't feed them out of your hands. There was actually, in last year, we've had a couple of rhea escape stories.
0: Oh, really?
1: Yeah, we have. And you usually advise not to approach them because they can give you quite a nasty scratching.
0: Oh, really?
1: Yeah.
0: Oh, what, with their claws their beaks?
1: With their claws, yeah.
0: Oh, okay.
1: And apparently one of them was called Chris.
0: Well, of course, Chris Rhea. Yeah.
1: So, yeah.
0: And there was the famous Rod Hull and emu, wasn't there? Oh, and he was quite vicious, emu.
1: It was quite vicious, but if you actually see this video clip, you'll realise it's not that much of an exaggeration.
0: No, that's just how emus behave. But then you don't want tackling by a man whose pants are falling down in the street. Definitely. Leave the emu alone.
1: Yeah, leave it alone, yes.
0: And they will come home, which is exactly what he did.
1: He did, yeah. Now, we've got Post Malone, and it's Circles.

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0: That was Abracadabra from the Steve Miller Band. Now, it's It's the 11th of October, and events that occurred in history on this day. In 1649, Cromwell's new model army sacked Wexford in Ireland and killed over 2,000 Irish Confederate troops, which is why the Irish do not like Oliver Cromwell at all. In 1962, the Second Vatican Council, which was the first ecumenical council for 92 years, was convened by Pope John the 23rd. And actually, I'm only mentioning that because my auntie and uncle actually met him, and I've got a little cross that's been blessed by that pope.
1: Oh, wow.
0: Yeah, and
1: Went to Vatican City to meet him?
0: Well, yes, they were in Rome, yes.
1: On a pilgrimage.
0: Well, you know, doing the usual, you know, Catholic teachers sort of drop audience with the Pope. And he's the reason why we've got the Mass in English now rather than just...
1: Oh, is that right?
0: Yeah, that was that. They decided it. And in 1982, the hull of the English Tudor warship Mary Rose, and that sank... during a battle with the French in the Battle of the Solent in 1545, and that was raised at Portsmouth, and that was 400 years after it sunk. And a musician's birthday. Darrell Franklin Hall, known professionally as Darrell Hall, American rock and soul singer, best known as the co-founder and principal vocalist of Hall and Oates, with guitarist and songwriter John Oates, was born on October the 11th, 1946, in Pottstown, Pennsylvania, and the USA, of course. Now we've got Hall and Oates with Maneater.

0: That was Hall & Oates with Maneater, and now it's time for your film slot.
1: My film slot, okay. So for those of you who don't know, I was asked what my favourite film was. I couldn't narrow it down to 1 or 3 or 10, so I've got a top 50 film list, so we thought we'd try and do one every time I was in. So this week, my film that I've chosen off my top 50 list is Jack and Sarah. It's a 1995 romantic comedy drama, and it's brilliant. It's a British film, director Tim Sullivan, who actually cast his own infant daughter. So it's basically, in a nutshell, a young American woman becomes a nanny in the house of a recent British widower. But that British widower is Richard E. Grant, which is one of my favourite. He is wonderful, and he's wonderful in it. And it takes you on such a journey. It's got people like Judi Dench, Eileen Atkins, Ian McKellen. It really is Imogen Stubbs, Cherry Lungi, really all the sort of British iconic actors and actresses. Anyway, it's a brilliant film. You can watch it, family film, but I'd say more for your adults. But both men and women would enjoy it. And really, really lovely performances. And it's just a gentle film. Doesn't go anywhere big or small or whatever. It's just a really good film. But what's interesting, one of the interesting facts that I didn't realise is that Samantha Mathis, who does a really good job, she's Amy, and she's the nanny who gets hired by Richard E. Grant. She accepted the role of Amy partly because it was shooting in London and it allowed her to leave the US and escape intense press coverage following the death of her boyfriend, who we've all heard of, River Phoenix, who I hadn't realised was anything to do with Samantha Mathis, but I just thought that was quite interesting. The other interesting thing is, to drive up theatre attendance when the film was released, promotional campaigns offered a money-back guarantee to any viewer who didn't enjoy the movie, and there weren't many takers. Not many people wanted their money back, because it's such a good film. Now, have you seen the film, Tim?
0: This is one that I've not seen, no.
1: Will you watch it now, based on my recommendation?
0: If I can find it on one of the streamers, I'll try and get hold of it, yeah.
1: I'd be really interested to hear if any of the viewers have seen it, if they agree, whatever. But it is just a lovely film, and it's got not just the one storyline going on. I really like it. When British films are done right, they're just brilliant. Because when I looked through my list of 50, there's actually quite a good number of British films on there. And this is one of them, and it's really lovely. So that's my recommendation, Jack and Sarah. And it's a 1995 rom-com.
0: And now we've got Poetry in Motion.

That was Poetry in Motion from Johnny Tillotson, and now on this week's Nonsense and Verse, we will return once more to that doyen of Liverpool poets, Roger McGough, and this is PC Plod at the Pillar Box. It's snowing out, the streets are thief-proof, a wind that blows straight up your nose, no messing, a night not fit to be seen with a dog out in. On the corner, PC Plod, brave as a mountain lion, passes the time of night with a pillar box. What's 7 × 8 − 56? He asks mathematically. The box was silent for a moment and then said, nothing. Right, first time, said the snow-capped cop, and slouched off towards Bethlehem Avenue. And that's PC Plod at the Pillar Box by Roger McGough. And there'll be another Nonsense and Verse poem on Ouse Valley Sunday afternoon next Sunday. And since it's there's mathematics referenced in that poem, let's have Lena Lovitch with Lucky Number.

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0: That was Kelly Clarkson with Heartbeat Song. And now the first of our world records, and we always do a few world records, don't we?
1: We do like a good world record.
0: And this one's sort of, well, it's sort of relevant.
1: It's October, isn't it?
0: It's October.
1: Yes. So this is a British grower broke his own Guinness World Record. There's quite a lot of that that goes on as well, people breaking their own records.
0: Yeah.
1: But when his latest giant pumpkin officially weighed in at 2,856.8, which I think is quite important, pounds. So Ian Payton, 65, of Lymington, Hampshire, bought his gargantuan gourd named Bagheera. Now that was the panther, wasn't it, in Jungle Book?
0: Yep.
1: On a side note, Jungle Book, how do you pronounce the little boy's name?
0: I've no... Mowgli?
1: Mowgli or Mowgli? There's two trains of thought there.
0: So I always say Mowgli.
1: Mowgli, yeah, I say Mowgli.
0: Yeah.
1: So that's fine. But he bought... there was a weigh off in Berkshire, where it was officially weighed under supervision from the Guinness World Records adjudicator on the 3rd of October. And he broke the record for the heaviest pumpkins, which Payton and his brother Stuart previously set with a pumpkin named Muggle in 2025. So it's obviously something they love to do. And he said he spent up to 6 hours a day tending to his spectacular squash. Now, I don't know, what do you need to do to a pumpkin that's growing?
0: I suppose you need to keep it, you know, sort of dusted, watered.
1: Yeah.
0: Pick off any sort of insect. I don't know. It
1: must 6 hours a day?
0: Yeah.
1: That's a retired man, I think we're talking about. I mean, he's 65, but I'm taking it. He is retired, because ain't no 6 hours in the day I've got for spending with a pumpkin.
0: Well, I think he's possibly a farmer of some description. So he might be outside.
1: He's not doing much farming if 6 hours of it is spent with one... And listen to it. Including providing it with about 130 gallons of water per day.
0: Well, that's probably where a lot of it...
1: It's where it comes from.
0: Where it takes a lot of his time. And it must have been a heck of a job this summer, mustn't it?
1: Well, with the hose pipe ban, I don't know that you want to be admitted to 130 gallons of water. I'm not allowed to use a hose in my garden, and you're using 130 gallons per day. I mean, that's a lot. I can't picture 130 gallons.
0: It's about three of those big oil drums full, isn't it?
1: Good lot for one pumpkin.
0: Yeah.
1: That he's there 6 hours. Well, you wouldn't need to do much with it if you've got water running on it for the holder. Anyway.
0: Yeah.
1: But he said Bagheera will be on display for the next few weeks at Sunnyfields Farm near Southampton and will eventually become cattle feed. So I suppose that's a good thing.
0: Well, yes. I mean, you'd have to do something with it, and I suspect that it probably tastes ghastly, actually.
1: Well, hang on. Is there not an opportunity here for another Guinness World Record, like the world's biggest jack-o'-lantern?
0: There is. A couple of years ago, I did a story, and it was somewhere in America, where they were hollowing out these huge pumpkins and sort of having a boat, sort of canoe races down the river.
1: In the pumpkins?
0: In the pumpkin, yeah.
1: I heard that. No, I'm sure I heard that. But I think I think he's missing a Guinness World Record opportunity by not hollowing this out, making the world's biggest jack-o'-lantern, because if that's the largest pumpkin, this has to be the largest jack-o'-lantern, right?
0: Possibly, yes.
1: There you go.
0: I mean, it's a there's some pictures out there on the web, and it's a huge, very ugly-looking thing, you know.
1: Is it one of the warty ones? Because I've seen some really warty pumpkins.
0: Yeah, it is quite knobbly, but then it's a sort of huge... huge knobbly thing, you know, orange.
1: Yeah.
0: Looks a bit like Donald Trump.
1: Oh, does it? Oh, good Lord. Fate worse than death. I don't think he wants to be remembered for that. Ian Payton, congratulations. I don't know what he's going to do for his 6 hours a day now that Bagheera has left the building. Work on the next one, probably.
0: Yeah. And we better move on.
1: We had better. We've been jabbering. Sorry.
0: Yeah. And it's Too Sweet from Hosier.

0: That was Too Sweet from Hozier. Now, the that's almost the end of the first hour of the show, and the news and weather are coming up. And in the second hour, of course, we'll have the omnibus edition of Huntsford, and as ever, it's our sort of regular soap in somewhere that's not quite Huntingdon, is it? It's
1: a parallel universe.
0: Well, that was me saying it was a parallel universe, and everybody else seems to just have adopted it. But anyway, that's sort of Huntsford is coming up in the next hour, and to take us there, we've got a bit more music, and it's Move On Up from Curtis Mayfield.

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5: A man has died after suffering serious injuries in a tiger enclosure at Yorkshire Wildlife Park. South Yorkshire Police say they responded to reports of a man entering the enclosure at the park near Doncaster earlier on Saturday afternoon. They go on to say the man's family are aware and are being supported by specialist officers, and also that they're aware of footage online and have asked people not to share it. The park says the attraction will stay closed into Sunday. Donald Trump wants a change in leadership in Ukraine in order to make a deal to end the war with Russia. Speaking at the White House, the US president says he warned Ukraine not to hit oil refineries, but they went ahead and did it anyway. Earlier, Volodymyr Zelensky said the American leader is helping Russia fund the war by agreeing to buy 1 million tons of diesel from Moscow. 20 arrests have been made as thousands of people have been descending on London for a pro-Palestine protest. A two-minute silence was held reflecting on lives lost in Gaza since the conflict began 3 years ago. Former Labour leader Jeremy Corbyn told a rally in Whitehall that recent sanctions by the government on illegal West Bank settlements were a result of demonstrations. A legal challenge to a decision by Northern Ireland Secretary Sir Chris Bride to halt a contentious parade has been adjourned till Monday. Lawyers for the Orange Order are applying for the judicial review of the decision announced Friday evening to stop the route along the Gavahi Road in Portadown. Krista Pike, who survived two lethal injections in Tennessee last week, has been discharged from hospital. The 50-year-old survived the execution attempts in what's being described as unprecedented events. Lawyers say she's been moved back to prison. And in Saturday afternoon's football, Jordan Henderson scored his first Chelsea goal to help his side to a 5-1 victory over Bournemouth. Fulham's 2-1 loss at Ipswich extended their winless run in the Premier League to 6 matches. From Radio News Hub, I'm Trevor Thomas.
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5: Clear spells through the early hours and quite chilly with mist and fog patches too. Sunny intervals with any Sunday morning showers dying out. Highs of 16 degrees.

This is Ouse Valley Sunday afternoon on Ouse Valley Radio. Later we'll have the omnibus edition of Huntsford, but first a word for the day. And it's I list. And this is a person who refers to themselves in the third person, saying that when they're talking about themselves, they go he, she, or they, instead of I, me, my. It's sort of a bit of an ego trip thing, I think. Anyway, next it's Ike and Tina Turner with Nutbush City Limits.

0: I can Tina Turner with Nutbush City Limits and Now More Animals Stories. And this is from Poland this time, so it's a bit different. A sign installed to warn the public about damage caused by beavers has been destroyed by the beavers themselves. And that's according to the Polish foresters who put up the sign. And this incident has been reported in a post on Polish social media by the forestry district of Lublinek in southern Poland.
1: Oh, well done.
0: Which shared photos of the sign reading, "Warning, damage caused by beavers." The wooden post it displayed had been destroyed in an apparent beaver attack. "We wanted to warn you about the potential consequences of beaver activity at the pond and the surrounding areas, since beavers dig burrows under the road and fell trees near the pond. But the beavers didn't want you to be warned, so they cut down the oak post displaying the hazard notice," wrote the foresters. "So, if you are around the pond, please exercise caution, and if you spot a piece of wood sticking out of the ground that has been gnawed by beavers, just imagine there was a sign there reading, 'Warning, damage caused by beavers.'"
1: Well, I mean, beavers, yeah, I get that. They're not going to attack people, though, are they?
0: No,
1: beavers,
0: but the thing is, they might dig holes that you might fall into.
1: And they just undermine the structure of the soil, I suppose.
0: Falling trees are getting in the way.
1: Well, yes, true. They're not going to shout, what is it we shout? Timber!
0: Timber, no. No, they're too busy chewing them. So, by the way, partly why beavers became extinct in this country?
1: No.
0: Well, it was because it was going back to Pope John the 23rd, because he lifted, amongst other things, the restriction on Catholics only having fish on a Friday. And back in the Middle Ages, in all the monasteries and in the places like that, on a Friday, you know, you couldn't serve meat. So they had to, you had to serve fish. And since beavers lived in the water, they counted them as fish. And they're very tasty, apparently. And they were sort of hunted and eaten out of existence.
1: Never heard of beavers being eaten. That's funny. But I guess, why not? It's meat.
0: The tails are very, very tasty. But there we are.
1: I'm going to look up what beaver tails are made out of. I mean, are they meaty? Are they a meaty part?
0: I have no idea. But there's certainly a lot of them.
1: So it's a big flat thing. Yeah.
0: So it's better move on with something a bit less nonsensical. And it's Dancing in Flames from The Weeknd.

0: And that was Dancing in the Flames from The Weeknd, who isn't a band, it's just one guy with a lot of instruments. Now,
1: is that right? I didn't know that, because I'd never heard that.
0: Yeah, anyway, next story.
1: Next story is called Time Capsule. So, a new homeowner, 36-year-old Michelle Harwood, stumbled on a 44-year-old note hidden under the stairs in her hot

0: credits social media for helping her to make a connection. I think that's quite cute. Do you remember? So when we were younger, Tim, because we were a different generation, let's face it, we used to do the message in a bottle. Did you ever do it? Go to the seaside, put a message in a bottle and throw it out?
1: Never actually did message in a bottle.
0: I did many, and no one's ever contacted me.
1: Yeah. Well, it's a long way from... I've forgotten where you lived.
0: Jamaica,
1: yes. Yeah. It's a long way.
0: Well, now I've done it in Jamaica. I've done it in France. I've done it in... You know, any time I was anywhere coastal, it was just a thing. And you used to just write a message, put it in a bottle, put your contact details on it, whatever, throw it out to see. It was littering, really. It's probably in the doldrums there somewhere, contributing to... the hellish waste in the
1: waterways. Or the Sargasso Sea or something like that.
0: Yeah, because where are the doldrums? Because there's a few areas which are, they call it the doldrums because that's where everything accumulates.
1: I think it's just before you get to the tropics where the sort of wind patterns change over, don't they, or something like that. And your ship, when back in the sailing day, your ship would get stuck there for days because there wasn't any wind, you know.
0: No, exactly. And that's just where all the detritus that ends up in the ocean, they always end up in the doldrums. And then there's these huge sort of, they're bigger than some countries, aren't they? They're bigger than some sort of land masses. The amount of rubbish there is just swilling about in the ocean, which is a shame, really. But you'd think that they're... I know that they've come up with some genius ways of sort of extracting it all. I know that there was a young Indian lad who came up with some... It was like a macerator for all sort of waste, and it would turn it into like pellets that you could then use as recyclable. Yeah. You know, you could make recyclable whatever's out of it.
1: Mind you, I'm reading something which at the moment, The Peripheral, by the chap, and it's a science fiction novel, and it's set about... only about 10 years in the future, and basically where they've all got they've sort of gathered all the plastic together, and there's this sort of anarchist syndicalist thing have fused it into a sort of huge floating island, and are running a sort of alternative community.
0: Oh right, where people can actually live on top of it.
1: Living
0: well,
1: on
0: why
1: it.
0: Not?
1: Yeah, it's sort of, that's what's set in a. Well, actually, it's not quite sure whether it's a parallel universe or a.
0: A dystopian future.
1: No, it's a parallel time stream.
0: Oh, okay.
1: Where Hillary Clinton won the presidency.
0: Oh, good lord! There were fates worse than death, I suppose.
1: Yeah, it's sort of, but it is. It's a very strange novel, you know, sort of.
0: You do read some odd. I'm not a science fiction person at all. We couldn't be more
1: opposite. William Gibson, the chap who wrote Neuromancer, which was. They sort of kicked off all the cyberpunk sort of sci-fi movement.
0: Right, there you go. Well, we went from a message in a, you know, message in an old house, or actually not in an old house, but an old message in a new house for someone, and sort of linking up on social media all the way to science fiction alternative lands.
1: And yes, now we've got message in a bottle from the police.
0: Well, how apt.

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0: That's Kingston Town from UV40. And from Kingston Town, it's off to a small market town in an alternate East Anglia in the omnibus edition of Huntsford.
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2: Hi Charlotte, how did the meeting go? It must have felt great to be in there starting to get things done.
3: Oh, actually Jordan, it was rather awful.
2: Awful? In what way?
3: Well, the other councillors reckon I think I'm superior to them because I've been an MP. I overheard the words uppity and bossy being muttered.
2: Oh, that's ridiculous.
3: I know. If I come across as being strong, it's only because I want to do my best for the people of Huntsford, starting with putting an end to this ridiculous redevelopment plan.
2: So, who controls the council?
3: Oh, there is no overall control. We've got councillors from all the parties and a couple more independents like me.
2: Aren't the independents sympathetic?
3: They are both friends of Councillor Allsorts. And the way they spoke to me, you'd think I deliberately orchestrated his arrest just to get myself elected.
2: Oh, he was well dodgy. And I bet if they're his friends, they're no better than he was. I think it'd be a good idea to do some research into them and find out exactly what they might be hoping to gain from being on the council.
3: Oh, that's a very cynical viewpoint. But I think you might be right. When I mentioned the redevelopment, I was immediately shut down by Alan Smithy, who said, because Raymond owns Wavelengths, I have a vested interest in getting the plan stopped, so I shouldn't be allowed to vote on it.
2: Alan Smithy's the leader, isn't he?
3: Yes, it looks like I'm totally stuck and won't be able to do anything. And after all the promises I made to the people who voted for me, I feel terrible.
2: Let's look into Smithy as well. You never know what we might find.
3: Oh, thank you, Jordan. Yeah, I'd better get home now and break the news to Raymond.
4: Good morning, team. Look what I found in the newsagents.
5: Baby Life magazine. Oh, look, there's Alfie on the cover. Oh, so he did win the competition then, Sam.
6: Yes, he did, Fiona.
4: There are pictures of him modelling clothes as well.
5: Ah, he looks gorgeous. You must be dead proud of him, Sam.
6: Actually, Sharon, I'm more surprised that he was so well behaved and seemed to enjoy it so much.
4: He's obviously a natural then. Has he been offered any more work?
6: The magazine will let me know if they want him again.
7: Well, you won't want him doing too much of that kind of thing. If he gets too much attention, he could grow up very precocious.
6: He wasn't even aware it was a photo shoot, Alison. He just enjoyed it. He's only a baby.
7: Yes, but he could get very spoiled if he carries on modelling when he's older.
5: I'll stop being such a killjoy, Ali. You're speaking as someone who has a secure home and only herself to look after. Lots of kids have to work. I know I did.
4: Did you do modelling?
5: No such luck. I helped out on my Uncle Eddie's fruit and veg store at the market.
4: Oh, very East Enders. Did they pay you minimum wage?
5: Of course not. It was good pocket money, though, and as much leftover fruit and veg as I could carry, which was a great help for Mum.
6: Alfie gets to keep all the clothes he wears on the shoot, so that saves me money too.
5: Oh, see what I mean? Keep the kid working and you never know. He may just grow up with a very strong work ethic, like me.
8: Good afternoon, Sam.
6: What are you doing here, Matt?
8: I just want to say hi to my son.
6: How do you even know he'd be here? Are you stalking me?
8: Don't flatter yourself. Huntsford's a small place and lots of people noticed that you were back working for Daddy while Mummy is back in politics and far too busy to do any childcare. So I reckon this handsome little man had to be in nursery, so I rocked up in here.
6: Oh, and of course, now that he's done a bit of modelling, you think you can cash in and claim some of his money?
8: I can't imagine that he'd earned much from one small photo shoot, but those pics show what natural talent he has. And I want to make sure that my son fully realizes his potential.
6: I don't want you to have anything to do with him.
8: Oh, calm down, Princess. If you play your cards right, he could earn enough to pay the keep for both of you. You don't have to carry on skivvying for Daddy.
6: For your information, any money Alfie earns, he keeps. I'm setting up a savings account for his college fund, and you will never get your hands on it.
8: Look, Princess, I'm not the enemy here. I'm in the business of promoting success, and that's what I want for my son.
6: Before he was born, you just wanted to get rid of him.
8: Well, that's because I hadn't realized just what a handsome, talented chap he'd be. Yeah, bad call from me. I admit it. I want to make up for it. He needs a good agent, and I happen to know one.
6: I don't want to know. Just get away from us and stay away.
2: Oh, Bob, you're still here? I thought you'd been worked by now.
9: Oh, not today, Judy. Harry's opening up because there's an old Triumph Spitfire on offer that I need to look at. It's up near the care home, so I could drop you off there to visit Mammy if you like.
2: Oh, that's a shame. I've got to be in the circle of life all morning, but if you could call in a Mummy, that would be great.
9: Is there anything special you want me to bring her? Does she need any more crosswords or puzzle books?
2: No, but it would be good if you could have a word with Mrs. Pomfrey, the manager.
9: The manager? Is there a problem?
2: Sort of.
9: What do you mean?
2: Well, last week Mummy said her favourite red blouse had gone missing. I mentioned it to that Mrs. Pomfrey and she said it probably was in the laundry and would turn up. Well, when I phoned Mummy yesterday, she said it hadn't.
9: It's not the first thing she said's gone missing, is it?
2: No, she complained about a few things going astray, but once I name-taped everything, I thought it would solve the problem.
9: Aye, I remember that blouse. She wore it when we brought her back from Ireland.
2: She loves that blouse. Do you think you could have a word with the manager? She seems to like you better than me. Maybe because I always seem to be passing on one of Mummy's complaints.
9: Oh, OK, love. And I'll see if I can get Mammy to come to the lounge with me. She might feel a bit happier if she mixes more with the other residents.
2: Maybe. The trouble is, Mummy's highly intelligent. She doesn't suffer fools gladly. And, well, she doesn't seem to have many friends. It would be really good if you could encourage her to mix a bit more.
9: I'll do me best, love. Right. I need to get going. Bye.
10: Hi, Shaz. I'm glad I caught you. Here's the rent. It's been a really good month, so I've put in a bit extra for bills.
5: Thanks, Vicky. Oh, that's really good of you.
10: Enjoy it while it lasts. I've a feeling the pub work might dry up.
5: Oh, but your meals are really popular. Aren't you doing that way more now than when you started?
10: Well, I've doubled the quantity I'm selling in the pub. In fact, it's almost half my turnover.
5: What's the problem then?
10: Well, you know that Sarah's started cleaning and reorganising the kitchen.
5: Yes, but I thought that was helpful.
10: Oh, it is. Before she started that, the kitchen was such a tip. I used to have to clear all the surfaces, fill the dishwasher and get all the plates and cutlery out so Bianca and Trevor could plate up quickly. All because Duncan's too tight to employ anyone else in the kitchen.
5: So now all you have to do is drop off the food. What's the problem?
10: Well, she started dishing out the food very tastefully on the plates. And Bianca and Trevor just have to collect the orders when she's done them.
5: Surely that's a great help when they're so busy.
10: I'm afraid she's planning to take over. Well, let's face it, she's hardly left the place since that attack business. She won't even come downstairs. If she took over cooking, it'd be an ideal way for her to earn a good living. Before I left yesterday, she asked me to give her my recipes.
5: The cheeky mare. Oh, she's got no right. Stand your ground, girl, and tell her no.
2: Hey, Bob, supper's in the oven. Do you fancy a beer?
9: Oh, I think I need one after the day I've had.
2: What do you mean? Did you have a row with the care home manager?
9: No, she was very calm. When I told her the problem, we went to Mammy's room and there was a blouse all along on a chair buried underneath a cushion.
2: Oh, Mummy must have missed it. Her eyes aren't great. So all sorted then.
9: Well, that's what I thought until Mammy went off on one.
2: Went off on me? What? Mummy would never do that. She's far too polite.
9: Well, she told the manager that the carer who put her to bed last night had stolen a very expensive black taffeta dress from her wardrobe. And she definitely didn't say it politely.
2: Well, I bet the manager was upset.
9: No, she was very calm. She asked Mammy to describe the dress and assured her that if the carer had stolen it, she would phone the police herself and have the woman arrested. Well, when we left the room, she asked me to check with you if she really did have a dress like that. Hey, are you all right, love? You've gone as white as a sheet.
6: Oh, Bob, this is terrible. Mummy did have that dress. I remember it well. Well, we were little. It was a dress she wore to dinner dances with Daddy, and we used to say she looked so beautiful as the Queen. When I was in my 20s, she gave it to me, and I eventually passed it on to my niece, Sinead. Mummy hasn't had that dress in her wardrobe for over 50 years.
9: Oh, dear. This doesn't sound good, does it, love?
11: Season 10, Episode 80 and 81 were written by Helen Cooley. Jordan was played by Anna Cooley, Charlotte Tina Yates, Fiona Angie Pike, Sam Chloe Fagan-Webb, Alison Jane McCurtry-Kay, Matt Eric O'Brien, Judy Sonia Anderson, Bob Roger Ems, Vicky Elaine Lambden, and Shari Vicky Marchant. 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

0: Just What I've Always Wanted from Mary Wilson, and we're almost at the end of Ouse Valley Sunday Afternoon. It's we'll be back, same bat time, same bat channel next Sunday. Coming up later at 5 o'clock, it's Ouse Valley Scribblers with Sue Rodwell Smith, with poems and short stories for all your readerly requirements. But before that, right after the news and weather, it's Michael Burke with My Tunes, and these are songs from his life, his favourite songs, and his significant and meaningful songs, so that should be a great selection. That's about it from Ouse Valley Radio Sunday afternoon. And we've had our usual features, Huntsford Omnibus and Nonsense and Verse. It's next, it's The Joker from Steve Miller Band, no relation to Ed. And next, and after that, it's A Kind of Magic from Queen. It's goodbye from me. I've been Tim Latham.
1: And it's goodbye from me, Victoria.
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4: A man has died after suffering serious injuries in a tiger enclosure at Yorkshire Wildlife Park. South Yorkshire Police say they responded to reports of a man entering the enclosure at the park near Doncaster earlier on Saturday afternoon. They go on to say the man's family are aware and are being supported by specialist officers, and also that they're aware of footage online and have asked people not to share it. The park says the attraction will stay closed into Sunday. Donald Trump wants a change in leadership in Ukraine in order to make a deal to end the war with Russia. Speaking at the White House, the US president says he warned Ukraine not to hit oil refineries, but they went ahead and did it anyway. Earlier, Volodymyr Zelensky said the American leader is helping Russia fund the war by agreeing to buy 1 million tons of diesel from Moscow. 20 arrests have been made as thousands of people have been descending on London for a pro-Palestine protest. A two-minute silence was held, reflecting on lives lost in Gaza since the conflict began 3 years ago. Former Labour leader Jeremy Corbyn told a rally in Whitehall that recent sanctions by the government on illegal West Bank settlements were a result of demonstrations. A legal challenge to a decision by Northern Ireland Secretary Sir Chris Bride to halt a contentious parade has been adjourned till Monday. Lawyers for the Orange Order are applying for the judicial review of the decision announced Friday evening to stop the route along the Gavahi Road in Portadown. Krista Pike, who survived two lethal injections in Tennessee last week, has been discharged from hospital. The 50-year-old survived the execution attempts in what's being described as unprecedented events. Lawyers say she's been moved back to prison. And in Saturday afternoon's football, Jordan Henderson scored his first Chelsea goal to help his side to a 5-1 victory over Bournemouth. Fulham's 2-1 loss at Ipswich extended their winless run in the Premier League to 6 matches. From Radio News Hub, I'm Trevor Thomas.
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4: Clear spells through the early hours and quite chilly with mist and fog patches too. Sunny intervals with any Sunday morning showers dying out. Highs of 16 degrees.
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Johnny Cash, Ring of Fire, starting off a very special hour of songs that have all been chosen by me. Hello, this is Michael with you for the next hour, playing songs that mean something to me, that have a story behind them, and also just make me smile. That one, I can't tell you the story because we would be closed down. But if you know me and you knew my dad, you would know exactly what that song was all about.

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0: Boyzone, and no matter what, this is My Tunes on Ouse Valley Radio, the sound of Huntingdonshire. 12 minutes past four. I've just looked up at the clock to tell you that it's 12 minutes past four, and it has some very disturbing words there. It says 75 sleeps until Christmas. I don't know whether that's a good thing or a bad thing. I mean, I love Christmas, but I didn't need reminding. So, this hour, it's all about the songs that mean something to me. So we started off with Ring of Fire, Johnny Cash. And that's my way of a little reminder of my dad, who this month, it will be 19 years since he passed away. That song makes me smile. And it, as I said, I can't tell you why. Because I would get into a lot of trouble. But let's just say, if you know me and you know him, then you'll know. After that, Charlie Brown and the Coasters. That song, again, massive, massive in my childhood. And probably not because I had parents that were fans of the Coasters. In fact, it's the line in there, "Why is everybody always picking on me?" Because apparently when I was young, that's what I used to say. I can't imagine, can't imagine. And then, of course, Boyzone, No Matter What. One of the first songs that I performed as a singer at the age of 15. I performed that to a room of around 500 people, and nerves were through the roof, absolutely through the roof. But that wasn't my first step onto a stage. My first step onto a stage came at I was probably 11 or 12 when I was cast as the Artful Dodger in the school production of Oliver, which was the full stage musical. And to be cast in that show just lit a fire underneath me and a love for musical theatre. And of course, the Artful Dodger, such an iconic character in the show. But one of my favourite songs is going to play now. This is the entire cast of Oliver with Be Back Soon.
1: Good luck on your first job, Oliver, my dear. I shall be waiting for you here when you come back. You can go, but be back soon. You can go, but while you're working, this place I'm pacing round until you're home, safe and sound. Fare thee well, but be back soon. Who can tell where danger's lurking? Do

0: and you should be. Clever thieves, whippy quick and be back soon. There's a sixpence here for 20. Ain't that a lovely tune? Be back soon.
1: Our pockets are loaded, a watch of gold that chimes upon the hour.
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0: off, Feigen.
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0: All right, turn off.
2: 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This is My Tunes on News Valley Radio. I'm Michael and I'm with you through until 5 this afternoon for a very special hour of songs that mean something to me. And of course, there are so many songs that I could have chosen this afternoon. I can't cram them all into an hour. So I've really had to think quite long and hard about just some of the moments that have triggered some incredible emotions, and this next song is one of them. And I have a huge passion for music, a huge passion

0: George Michael, you have been loved here on MyTunes, Ouse Valley Radio, the sound of Huntingdonshire. You may have heard a little bit of Dolly Parton in there as well, because for some reason she just randomly started playing. So thanks to her for popping in. She'll be back later. Of course, that song became one of those songs that just stuck around in the days after the death of Diana, Princess of Wales. And I hadn't heard that song before as a teenager, and it's one of my all-time George Michael favourite songs. So, and of course, he's no longer with us either, but just a sensational voice and a great song. Still to come, we've got more songs, including tributes to other people that have featured massively in my life and songs that mean so much.
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Kaiser Chiefs and Ruby here on News Valley Radio, Sunday afternoon, 29 minutes past four. And that means 30 minutes has already gone of just some of those songs that mean something to me. This is My Tunes with me, Michael, and I'm with you for another half an hour playing songs that matter the most. And now, if you happen to ever have driven through St Ives in the last 13, 14 years, the name Vicky Grant is quite famous if you approach the Somersham Road roundabout. Her building is on the corner. But Vicky Grant has been in my life for such a long time. And years and years and years ago, she asked me, quite simply, would I dress up as Austin Powers? And I said, yes, because I'll do anything. What I didn't realise was that it involved tap dancing. So I learnt a whole routine. I had the teeth, I had the wig, I had the outfit. All I needed was some tap shoes and the music.

Quincy Jones, Soul Bossa Nova, the theme from Austin Powers. And I mentioned Vicky Grant there, and as I said, she's been in my life for a very long time. But when you get Vicky Grant, you get the entire family, including her beautiful sister Trish, and along with them, Debbie Watts and Paul Coker. Back in 2002, we began a little journey known as Nearsay.

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0: Valley Radio, Sunday afternoon, 18 minutes to 5, playing Garth Brooks and Friends in Low Places. And I chose that song because Garth Brooks is one of my all-time favourite country artists and one of the biggest stars, one of the first biggest stars that I got to see perform an arena tour back when I was 14 years old, winning a TV show, and the prize was to see Garth Brooks was the ultimate dream come true. But 24 hours before I was due to travel all the way to Sheffield to see Garth Brooks, I'd broken my arm and I thought my world was coming to an end. But luckily, I was able to go. I was able to enjoy and still now love the sound of Garth Brooks. That's also a massive nod to a very dear departed friend of mine, Chris Arms, who was also a presenter on this radio station a number of years ago. And I saw him perform that song and you could see just how much fun he was having every single time that he was on stage. So that's a massive nod to him and, of course, his beautiful daughters, who are very dear friends of mine. Coming up, we've still got a few more songs to play. And I wonder if you're listening and you know me, what some of them might be.
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Simon and Garfunkel, Bridge Over Troubled Waters. Here on East Valley Radio, it's My Tunes with me, Michael. It's so lovely to have been able to share the last hour with you and to share some of those songs that mean so much to me. I don't have enough time to play every single song that I absolutely adore, but one thing I do know is that I love music, and there are so many different genres of music that I could have picked from, and there are only two songs really that could potentially have been my last two. One of them is ultimately known as the Queen of Country.

So just a little bit of the Spice Girls there. Running out of time rapidly, but I wanted to say thank you for the last hour. Thanks for your company. Sue Rodwell-Smith is up next. I'll see you very soon.

0: Thames Valley Radio. You were promised leads. You were promised inquiries. You were promised a website that would transform your business. Instead, silence. Enough is enough. 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
3: A man has died after suffering serious injuries in a tiger enclosure at Yorkshire Wildlife Park. South Yorkshire Police say they responded to reports of a man entering the enclosure at the park near Doncaster earlier on Saturday afternoon. They go on to say the man's family are aware and are being supported by specialist officers, and also that they're aware of footage online and have asked people not to share it. The park says the attraction will stay closed into Sunday. Donald Trump wants a change in leadership in Ukraine in order to make a deal to end the war with Russia. Speaking at the White House, the US president says he warned Ukraine not to hit oil refineries, but they went ahead and did it anyway. Earlier, Volodymyr Zelensky said the American leader is helping Russia fund the war by agreeing to buy 1 million tons of diesel from Moscow. 20 arrests have been made as thousands of people have been descending on London for a pro-Palestine protest. A 2-minute silence was held reflecting on lives lost in Gaza since the conflict began 3 years ago. Former Labour leader Jeremy Corbyn told a rally in Whitehall that recent sanctions by the government on illegal West Bank settlements were a result of demonstrations. A legal challenge to a decision by Northern Ireland Secretary Sir Chris Bride to halt a contentious parade has been adjourned till Monday. Lawyers for the Orange Order are applying for the judicial review of the decision announced Friday evening to stop the route along the Gavahi Road in Portadown. Krista Pike, who survived 2 lethal injections in Tennessee last week, has been discharged from hospital. The 50-year-old survived the execution attempts in what's being described as unprecedented events. Lawyers say she's been moved back to prison. And in Saturday afternoon's football, Jordan Henderson scored his first Chelsea goal to help his side to a 5-1 victory over Bournemouth. Fulham's 2-1 loss at Ipswich extended their winless run in the Premier League to 6 matches. From Radio News Hub, I'm Trevor Thomas.
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3: Clear spells through the early hours and quite chilly with mist and fog patches too. Sunny intervals with any Sunday morning showers dying out. Highs of 16 degrees.
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6: An energy ceasefire has been agreed between Russia and the Ukraine. That's according to the American President, Donald Trump, with Ukraine's Volodymyr Zelensky saying they are awaiting details, but they support any de-escalation efforts. It comes after Mr. Trump agreed a deal with Russia to buy their diesel, a move criticised now by the UK government and Zelensky himself. Altai, the tiger who killed a man at Yorkshire Wildlife Park, will not be euthanised. That's today been confirmed by the park, who says the animal is uninjured and remains in the closure. Emergency services were called yesterday afternoon to reports of a man in the tiger enclosure. He was pronounced dead at the scene. An update now in Riyadh, with a passenger terminal being hit with a projectile a day after a missile struck the same terminal, killing 12 people. There were no immediate details about the latest strike on the King Khalid International Airport complex. Yesterday's missile attack was the deadliest in a Gulf Arab nation since the Iran war began, with a further 300 people wounded. Pope Leo has announced he is going to undergo surgery. It's to remove a lesion found on his lung, but he says it's been found at an early stage. Elsewhere, almost 2 million unlicensed cannabis products have been issued on private prescription in the last year. It means England's Patient Safety Commissioner is calling for urgent action to protect the public when they buy medical cannabis online. But because a lot of patients have to go private, Mohammed Westway from Patients Can says it's about better coordination.
7: There needs to be a synergy between private healthcare and the NHS. So, you know, when there is a treatment through the private healthcare system, that the NHS is fully aware.
6: The UK economy is forecast to have shrunk in August on the back of a decline in the services sector. Experts say the economy is likely to have contracted in August as a correction to stronger showings in June and July. And Red Bull's Max Verstappen has won the Singapore Grand Prix today. He finished the race over 7 seconds faster than second place Charles Leclerc. That's the latest from Radio News Hub. I'm Matthew Dudley.
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6: Cloud and rain will move northeast overnight, with some heavy bursts and stronger winds as well. After a chilly start to the night, temperatures will lift for many, with lows of around 7 degrees Celsius.
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A warm welcome to this week's Ouse Valley Classics. My name's John Aveling, aka The Biscuit. Welcome to the show. If you're new to the show, thank you so much for tuning in. I can promise you 2 hours of beautiful classical music and film music to take you right the way through till 8 o'clock this evening, and we'll chill you out and get you all nicely recharged, ready for the working week ahead. So let's start with the right mood, shall we? Off to the movies with Harry Potter. This is John Williams' score, Hedwig's theme.

He is a brilliant composer and has done some wonderful film music. John Williams with Hedwig's theme from Harry Potter. And to the messages you go with a little bit of Ragtime Two-Step. Yes, this is Scott Joplin's Entertainer. It's played for you by Alexander Peskinov.

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the fourth movement of Sasson's Organ Symphony No. 3 in C minor, the London Philharmonic Orchestra being conducted by Enrique Batiz, and your soloist on the organ was Noel Rawsthorne. Another trip to the movies, I played a Harry Potter theme earlier on. Why not one from the same sort of era? Lord of the Rings, Howard Shore's Fellowship of the Ring. It's played for you by the City of Prague Philharmonic Orchestra. They're conducted by Nick Rain.

Well, that film music has put me in the mood to tell you about a little guilty pleasure of mine. I have started getting into cosplay for Star Wars. I am building myself a Mandalorian outfit and a Star Wars Stormtrooper outfit so I can wear them to events throughout the rest of 2026 and into 2027. The things you do as you get older. In fact, I think I'm reverting to my childhood, and that's put me in the mood for some Star Wars. Actually, have a bit more John Williams. This is the main theme from a galaxy a long, long time ago.

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Thomas Hampson was your soloist with Largo al Factotum by Rossini from The Barber of Seville. And taking you to the news and weather have two movements of Edward Elgar. Yes, you're going to hear the first and the second movement of the brilliant cello concerto. Don't go anywhere. I've got more great music after the news and weather at the top of the hour.

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5: An energy ceasefire has reportedly been brokered between Russia and the Ukraine. That's according to US President Donald Trump. However, Ukrainian President Volodymyr Zelensky said it is news for him. The ceasefires would stop the attacks on each other's energy infrastructure. The tiger who killed a man at Yorkshire Wildlife Park will not be euthanized. That's been confirmed today by the park, who remained closed following the incident yesterday. A man entered the enclosure shortly before emergency services were called, but he was pronounced dead at the scene. An update now over in Riyadh, with a passenger terminal been hit with a projectile a day after a missile struck the same terminal, killing 12 people. There were no immediate details about the latest strike on the King Khalid International Airport complex released. Yesterday's missile attack was the deadliest in a Gulf Arab nation since the Iran war started, with 300 people wounded. Moving on now, at least 139 people, including children, have died after a boat carrying 305 capsized off the coast of Djibouti in East Africa. The International Organization for Migration said at least 84 people remain missing. It's one of the deadliest shipwrecks on the crossing. That's from the Horn of Africa to the Arabian Peninsula. Next up, whiskey is going to be distilled in quite an unusual place. Space. Engineers in Scotland are working closely with others in Japan to put a rocket into space in 2028 to measure how the drink ages outside of Earth's atmosphere. Dr. Giles Bellet says there are additional benefits to the experiment.
6: And then we have something which is really interesting for us in terms of underpinning science, which is more the nerdy bit of the research, which is to deal with the aging of a whiskey. So we want to see what is the, you know, the effect of a space environment onto the aging of a whiskey.
5: Andy Burnham is set to publish all the details of his dealings with Manchester City in his previous role as the Mayor of Greater Manchester. And despite the pressure and hostility they had, the citizens travelled to Anfield today and took the plaudits, beating Liverpool 3-0. That's the latest from Radio News Hub. I'm Matthew Dudley.
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5: Cloud and rain will move northeast overnight with some heavy bursts and stronger winds as well. After a chilly start to the night, temperatures will lift for many with lows of around 7 degrees Celsius.
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A lovely jolly start to the second hour of Ouse Valley Classics with me, The Biscuit. That was the finale of Carnival of the Animals by Saint-Saëns. I hope you enjoyed it, and I hope you enjoy me slowing it down a little bit now with some Eric Satie. This is his Gymnopédie No. 1, and this rendition is played by John Lenehan on the piano.

Eric Sarti's Gymnopédie number one. You're listening to Ouse Valley Classics with me, The Biscuit, and your next composer will take you through to the next set of messages. He was born in 1833 and died in 1887. He was a Russian national. He was also a chemistry teacher and the illegitimate son of a Georgian prince. Have you guessed him yet? His mother cultivated his love of music in the arts and in everything else in general, a passion that he managed to continue to develop throughout his life. He had only around 20 works published because he was so busy doing his day job as a chemistry teacher. But these all included symphonies, songs and chamber music. Who am I talking about? The best chemistry teacher ever, Alexander Borodin. Prince Igor, the next piece on Ouse Valley Classics.

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0: The

Well, I hope you enjoyed that quick trip across to Norway for Grieg's Morning from the Peer Gynt Suite, played for you by the Academy of St. Martin in the Fields. They were being conducted by the late, great Sir Neville Mariner. Taking you to the television now, small screen time, this is Chi Mai by Ennio Morricone.

Chimay by Morricone used in the TV series The Life and Times of Lloyd George. Well, it's October, and sometime later this month, I think it's the 24th, the clocks go back. Spring forward, fall back. That will mean that the end of British summertime. So I'll give you something summary to actually take you to the last set of messages on this evening's Ouse Valley Classics. Let's go to Rodrigo and the Adagio from his brilliant Concierto de Aranjuez, played for you by the London Symphony Orchestra.

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Involved in Walt Disney's Fantasia, that was The Sorcerer's Apprentice by Dukas, played for you by the Oslo Philharmonic Orchestra, being conducted by Maris Janssens. And unfortunately, that's all I've got time for this week's Ouse Valley Classics. Pete Singleton's up next with The Jazz Show, always well worth a listen. I leave you with a bit of Tchaikovsky, his Italian Caprice, played for you by the Philharmonia Orchestra. Thank you so much for your company. I hope I've chilled you out this Sunday evening, and I hope you're prepared for the working week ahead. If so, join me again for more Ouse Valley Classics next Sunday from 6 o'clock. Until then, have a fantastic week and stay tuned to Ouse Valley Radio. Good night.

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6: An energy ceasefire has been agreed between Russia and the Ukraine. That's according to the American President Donald Trump, with Ukraine's Volodymyr Zelensky saying they're awaiting details but support any de-escalation efforts. It comes after Mr. Trump agreed a deal with Russia to buy their diesel, a move which has been criticised by the UK government and Zelensky himself. Altai, the tiger who killed a man at Yorkshire Wildlife Park, is not going to be euthanised. That's today been confirmed by the park, who say the animal is uninjured and remains in the enclosure. Emergency services were called yesterday afternoon to reports of a man in the tiger cage. He was pronounced dead at the scene. An update now from Riyadh, with a passenger terminal being hit with another projectile just a day after a missile struck the same terminal, killing 12 people. There were no immediate details about the latest strike on the King Khalid International Airport complex. Yesterday's missile attack was the deadliest in a Gulf Arab nation since the Iran war started. 300 people plus were injured. The Patient Safety Commissioner for England is calling for better protections against buying medical cannabis online. It's after almost 2 million unlicensed cannabis products have been issued on a private prescription in the last year. But Mohamed Wasway from Patients Can, who supports easier access to cannabis, says it can be difficult for patients waiting on prescriptions.
7: There is the cost that come with using private healthcare, and a lot of the patients are relying on benefits, on PIP. And you know, they're not in work because of their health conditions, and a lot of the time the cost can be too much and the illicit market can be the alternative.
6: The UK economy is forecast to have shrunk in August on the back of a decline in the services sector. Economists have said that the economy is likely to have contracted in August as a correction after stronger than expected showings in June and July. And in the football today, Manchester City ran rampant at Anfield. They struck three past Liverpool to no reply in the first game back after being found guilty of breaching the Premier League financial rules. That's the latest from Radio News Hub. I'm Matthew Dudley.
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10: Check the 5-day forecast for Huntingdonshire. 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
6: Cloud and rain will move northeast overnight with some heavy bursts and stronger winds as well. After a chilly start to the night, temperatures will lift for many with lows of around 7 degrees Celsius.
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8 minutes past 8 here on Ouse Valley Radio on this Sunday evening, October the 11th, and I'm Pete Singleton with Smooth Jazz. We started off the show with Incognito, a London acid jazz collective led by Bluey Mornick. They've been shaping British jazz funk since 1979. All right then, before I go any further, thanks very much indeed to John Aveling for the last 2 hours of the most wonderful classical music. John's back with you at 6 p.m. a week from today. Now, Eric Robeson is an American singer, songwriter, producer and independent soul pioneer born in New Jersey. He began his career in the mid-1990s, releasing his first single, The Moon, on Warner Brothers in 1994. He later became one of the most successful independent neo-soul artists, building a loyal fan base without major label backing. Here is Eric with Summertime Anthem. As long-

Dookie, delivering pizzas to that sexy Spanish thing, looking juicy, big dookie. We get silly, heat wave, get dizzy. That soul movement, Brooklyn to Philly, Broad Street, Flatbush, get busy. New summer anthem, Eric and Richie. I see beads of sweat dripping down tummies. Rectums and Daisy Dukes look yummy. I'm in that drop top with sweet cakes pumping in. Old school Buick sitting on Kiefer Sutherland's before the 16 figure out the riddle.

featuring Chubb there, Eric Robeson with Summertime Anthem. You're listening to Ooze Valley Radio on this Sunday evening, and I'm Pete Singleton with Smooth Jazz. Now it's time for our featured artists. We play a track in hour one and then another one in hour two. This is Lee Ritenour, born in Los Angeles. He's an American jazz and jazz fusion guitarist known for his technical precision, melodic phrasing and genre-blending versatility. He began playing professionally as a teenager, landing his first major studio session at 16 with the Mamas and the Papas. Nicknamed Captain Fingers for his extraordinary dexterity, a name that stuck through his career. All right then, here's the first track from the featured artist Lee Ritenour. This is Earth Run.

Gail Scott Heron with The Bottle. 23 and a half minutes past eight here on Ooze Valley Radio. You're listening to Smooth Jazz with me, Pete Singleton, on this Sunday evening. Romero Lubambo was born in Rio de Janeiro in 1955. He's a Brazilian jazz and Brazilian fusion guitarist, celebrated for his lyrical phrasing, rhythmic sophistication, and deep mastery of Brazilian music traditions. He moved to the US in 1985 and quickly became one of the most in-demand guitarists in jazz and world music. Here's Boa Vista Drive.

Lubambo. 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Almost time for our Jazz 625 Remembered Spot, where we relive those days of jazz in the 1960s on TV. First, here's Yadda Yadda and Summer Strut.

Yada yada. Well, it's time on the show now for Jazz 625 Remembered, where we go down memory lane and revisit those days of the jazz series on BBC television that ran from 1964 till about 1968, although there have been some revivals in recent years shown on BBC 4. Well, what can be said about Cleo Lane, Dame Cleo Lane, born in 1927 in London? She's one of the most distinctive jazz vocalists of all time. She had a fantastic four-octave vocal range, effortless movement between jazz, classical and theatre, impeccable diction and phrasing, and her scat singing was something to be heard. She's the only female singer to receive Grammy nominations in jazz, classical and popular music, and that surely is a testament to her versatility. Her voice is instantly recognisable, warm, expressive and always technically flawless. Well, she appeared on Jazz 625 during its run. Whether this was the song that she sang then, I do not know. But here she is, accompanied by her husband, John Dankworth, and her orchestra, and his orchestra. And this is I Got Rhythm, Crazy For You.

Count Basic, I'm Loving You. And wasn't that performance by Dame Cleo Lane absolutely superb? She really was the very best, in my book anyway. All right, it's 18 minutes to 9 here on Ouse Valley Radio, the sound of Huntingdonshire. You're listening to Smooth Jazz with me, Pete Singleton. Here's Joe Fuentes with Slow Brew, a smooth jazz guitar piece, first released in 2001 and reissued in 2026. Warm, mellow, and beautifully played.

the Baylor Project and More in Love. You're listening to Ouse Valley Radio. This is Smooth Jazz with me, Pete Singleton. Up to the news now with Down to the Bone and Dancing to a Samba. In hour two, our second track from our featured artist, Lee Ritenour, and also we'll take a trip down to the Trad Cellar and see what jazz bands are on there tonight. You're listening to Ouse Valley Radio, the sound of Huntingdonshire. Matthew Dudley has the news.

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2: Andy Burnham is set to publish all the details of his dealings with Manchester City in his previous role as the Mayor of Greater Manchester. City have been found guilty of breaching Premier League financial regulations between 2009 and 18. The club maintain their innocence and have appealed the verdict. Meanwhile, it was their first game back after being found guilty of those breaches today. Man City travelled to Anfield and came away victorious. They beat a 10-man Liverpool side 3-0 with head coach Enzo Maresca speaking on his players after the match.
3: They just focus about football. The players, they are not thinking, you know, about the noise, about what's happening in the future. They are 20, 25, 28. They are just focused on what they like, that is play games, and that's it.
2: Next, an energy ceasefire has reportedly been brokered between Russia and the Ukraine. That's according to the US President Donald Trump. However, Ukrainian President Volodymyr Zelensky says it is news to him. The ceasefire would stop the attacks on each other's energy infrastructure. The tiger who killed a man at Yorkshire Wildlife Park is not going to be euthanised. That's been confirmed today by the park, who remained closed following the incident yesterday. A man entered the enclosure shortly before emergency services were called, but he was pronounced dead at the scene. An update now in Riyadh, with a passenger terminal been hit with a projectile again, a day after a missile struck the same terminal, which killed 12 people. There were no immediate details released about the strike on the King Khalid International Airport complex. Moving on now, engineers in Scotland are teaming up with some in Japan to put whiskey into space. They're planning to put it on a rocket in 2028, which will measure how it ages beyond Earth's atmosphere. Dr. Charles Bellet from the Uni of Glasgow says the experiment could be applied in other industries.
4: And so we are hoping that we'll be able to accelerate the aging, to be able to get something more interesting. And this molecule extraction from the wood could be useful for other industries where they want to be able to get liquid and solid interactions.
2: That's the latest from Radio News Hub. I'm Matthew Dudley.
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2: Cloud and rain will move northeast overnight with some heavy bursts and stronger winds as well. After a chilly start to the night, temperatures will lift for many with lows of around 7 degrees Celsius.
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Woody Cunningham, American funk drummer, vocalist, songwriter and producer, best known as the rhythmic and vocal driving force behind the 1980s funk group Clear. You're listening to Ooze Valley Radio with the sound of Huntingdonshire, and this is Smooth Jazz with me, Pete Singleton. Coming up, our featured artist, Song 2. Right after we listen to Metropolis, this is Found You.

time now for the second piece from our featured artist Lee Ritenour. He had over 3,000 plus recording sessions across jazz, pop and R&B, film and TV. Collaborators included Frank Sinatra, Steely Dan, Pink Floyd, B.B. King, Quincy Jones and many more. He was the co-founder of 4Play in 1991 with Bob James, Nathan East and Harvey Mason, one of the most successful contemporary jazz groups ever. He achieved a Grammy Award and 16 nominations. So here's the second piece from Lee. This is Rio Funk.

The Chill Out Connection and A Brazilian Dream. You're listening to Ouse Valley Radio, the sound of Huntingdonshire, and this is Smooth Jazz with me, Pete Singleton. Jazz across the Ouse Valley every Sunday night from 8 until 10. Greg Adams now, a Grammy and Emmy nominated American jazz and soul trumpeter, flugelhorn player and arranger, and the founding member of the legendary horn-driven funk band Tower of Power. He's one of the most recognisable horn voices in modern jazz, funk and smooth jazz, with a career spanning more than five decades. Here's Greg with Carry On.

Ken Navarro, one of the leading contemporary jazz guitarists of the last four decades, known for his melodic clarity, warm tone, and a catalogue that spans more than 28 albums. That was Things We Never Say. Almost time for our weekly trip down to the Trad Cellar. We'll go there after the James Taylor Quartet.

leads me back to you, the James Taylor Quartet. And now it's time to carefully descend those steps down to the Trad Cellar for our weekly visit. Get out the key, open the old iron door, and we'll find Ken Collier's jazz men waiting right after Terry Lightfoot's New Orleans Jazz Band and True Love.

Cool Shades, Chris Standring. Ooze Valley Radio, the sound of hunting and sheer smooth jazz with me, Pete Singleton. Almost time to shut up the shop for this week. But first, here's Shuya Okino, born in 1967, a Japanese DJ, music producer, writer, and co-leader of Kyoto Jazz Massive, a pioneering duo which he formed with his brother, Yoshiro Okino, in 1991. Here's Give Your Love a Chance.

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Coming up at 7 a.m. in the morning, it's Steve Kerman with Ouse Valley Breakfast, but following the news at 10, it's Sunday Night Chill and then the Nighttime Playlist, the best laid-back and mellow music to end your Sunday, help you drift off into the new week. I'm playing out with one of the most influential figures in modern jazz, Bob James, and this is Over and Over. But I'm back with you a week tonight with more jazz. This has been Ouse Valley Smooth Jazz, produced and presented by me, Pete Singleton. Oh, and remember to keep jazzing. 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
2: The Prime Minister is set to publish all the details of his dealings with Manchester City in his previous mayoral role. Opposition leaders have called for everything to be out in the open, including hospitality gifts and minutes from meetings. City have been found guilty of breaching Premier League financial regulations between 2009 and 18. The club maintain their innocence and have launched an appeal. Meanwhile, City had their first game back since being found guilty of breaching the rules. They travelled to Anfield and ran rampant, beating Liverpool 3-0 with a 100% win record this season. Fans outside the ground had their say on what their punishment should be.
3: I would say it's going to be a very big points reduction. It's going to be a fine compensation to the clubs and possibly a raising their trophies.
2: The Saudi-led coalition fighting Iran-backed Houthi rebels in Yemen said a projectile struck a passenger terminal at the international airport in Riyadh. It comes just a day after a missile struck the same terminal and killed 13 people. The Houthis have claimed responsibility. Police have launched a murder investigation after a man in his 20s was stabbed to death outside a birthday event in Birmingham. West Midlands police were called to the car park of the Beggar's Bush pub on Chester Road just before 2 a.m. on Sunday morning. A man in his 20s had been stabbed and died at the scene. The Patient Safety Commissioner for England is calling for better protections against buying medical cannabis online. It's after almost 2 million unlicensed products had been issued on private prescription in the last year. Mohammed Wazway from Patients Can says it should be easier for patients.
4: There is the cost that come with using private healthcare, and a lot of the patients are relying on benefits, on PIP, and you know they're not in work because of their health conditions, and a lot of the time the cost can be too much, and the illicit market can be the alternative.
2: And spoilers coming for all you Strictly Come Dancing fans after a second couple has been sent home. Everyone's favourite omelette maker Melanie Walters has become the second celebrity to leave the ballroom. That's the latest from Radio News Hub. I'm Matthew Dudley.
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2: A milder night ahead compared to those recently, with overnight lows of 7 degrees Celsius and a raining morning to come with cloud and drizzle moving east, highs of around 18 degrees Celsius.

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2: Andy Burnham is set to publish all of the details of his dealings with Manchester City in his previous role as the Mayor of Greater Manchester. City have been found guilty of breaching Premier League financial regulations between 2009 and 18, with the club maintaining their innocence and appealing the verdict. Meanwhile, in their first game back since being found guilty of breaching those rules, Man City travelled to Anfield and came away victorious. They beat a 10-man Liverpool side 3-0 with head coach Enzo Maresca speaking on his players after the game.
3: They just focus about football. The players, they are not thinking, you know, about the noise, about what's happening in the future. They are 20, 25, 28. They are just focused on what they like, that is play games, and that's it.
2: Sticking with the PM, Andy Burnham has condemned public execution as abhorrent. It's as the US plans for the killing of a former army major by firing squad to be live streamed. An update now in Riyadh, with a passenger terminal being hit with a projectile a day after a missile struck the same terminal, killing 13 people. There were no immediate details about the latest strike on the King Khalid International Airport complex released. Hurricane Simon has been pounding Mexico's Pacific coast as a Category 4 storm. The hurricane's eye remained just offshore as its most powerful winds and rain impacted people living between Sierra Madre and the ocean. Next, engineers in Scotland are teaming up with some in Japan to put whiskey into space. They're planning to put it on a rocket in 2028, which will measure how it ages beyond Earth's atmosphere. Dr. Charles Billet from the Uni of Glasgow says the experiment could be applied in other industries.
4: And so we are hoping that we'll be able to accelerate the aging, to be able to get something more interesting. And this molecule extraction from the wood could be useful for other industries where they want to be able to get liquid and solid interactions.
2: And finally, Johnny Clayton has won his first European Tour title of the year with an 8-4 victory over Luke Humphries in the Swiss Darts Trophy final. That's the latest from Radio News Hub. I'm Matthew Dudley.
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2: A milder night ahead compared to those recently, with overnight lows of 7 degrees Celsius and a raining morning to come with cloud and drizzle moving east, highs of around 18 degrees Celsius.

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2: The Prime Minister is set to publish all the details of his dealings with Manchester City in his previous mayoral role. Opposition leaders have called for everything to be out in the open, including hospitality gifts and minutes from meetings. City have been found guilty of breaching Premier League financial regulations between 2009 and 18. The club maintain their innocence and have launched an appeal. Meanwhile, City had their first game back since being found guilty of breaching the rules. They travelled to Anfield and ran rampant, beating Liverpool 3-0 with a 100% win record this season. Fans outside the ground had their say on what their punishment should be.
3: I would say it's going to be a very big points reduction. It's going to be a fine compensation to the clubs and possibly erasing their trophies.
2: The Saudi-led coalition fighting Iran-backed Houthi rebels in Yemen said a projectile struck a passenger terminal at the international airport in Riyadh. It comes just a day after a missile struck the same terminal and killed 13 people. The Houthis have claimed responsibility. Police have launched a murder investigation after a man in his 20s was stabbed to death outside a birthday event in Birmingham. West Midlands police were called to the car park of the Beggar's Bush pub on Chester Road just before 2 a.m. on Sunday morning. A man in his 20s had been stabbed and died at the scene. The Patient Safety Commissioner for England is calling for better protections against buying medical cannabis online. It's after almost 2 million unlicensed products had been issued on private prescription in the last year. Mohammed Wazway from Patients Can says it should be easier for patients.
4: There is the cost that come with using private healthcare, and a lot of the patients are relying on benefits, on PIP. And you know, they're not in work because of their health conditions, and a lot of the time the cost can be too much, and the illicit market can be the alternative.
2: And spoilers coming for all you Strictly Come Dancing fans after a second couple has been sent home. Everyone's favourite omelette maker Melanie Walters has become the second celebrity to leave the ballroom. That's the latest from Radio News Hub. I'm Matthew Dudley.
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2: A milder night ahead compared to those recently, with overnight lows of 7 degrees Celsius and a raining morning to come with cloud and drizzle moving east, highs of around 18 degrees Celsius.

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The ties that bound us are still around us. There's no escape that I can see.

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2: Andy Burnham says the UK would back an energy ceasefire between Russia and Ukraine. It's after claims from US President Donald Trump that one has been agreed. Ukrainian President Volodymyr Zelensky says he wasn't aware of the development, but that it's good news after intensified strikes over the weekend. Russia are yet to comment. A new trial is aiming to improve the survival and recovery of children in intensive care. It's being led by Great Ormond Street Hospital. Hundreds of kids across the UK have been recruited. Critical care research nurse Kate Plant says it's an inclusive trial.
3: And that's great because it means that we can involve most children into research and kind of integrate research into their care. And it's shown that if we integrate research into children's care, then they have better outcomes. That's a really great thing for us to lead on.
2: Less than a fifth of Gen Z adults aged 18 to 24 are financially independent from their parents or other relatives. That's according to a new report which says that many can only afford basic living expenses month to month. We can now get a phone notification when our prescription is ready. NHS England says it'll help avoid unnecessary trips to the pharmacy. Meanwhile, UK adults want nature therapy on prescription. That's according to new research commissioned by the National Lottery Community Fund, which is backing projects that help adults access nature. Jordan joined the bird, bees, bikes and trees in the northeast.
4: Just having the opportunity just to be here right now, looking after such an amazing little creature that teaches you so much, how to slow down. You're just here and now. It's just peaceful, isn't it?
2: It comes as about 4.5 million adults across the UK are unable to access nature at all. And Sacha Baron Cohen will perform on the West End. He's headlining Quentin Tarantino's The Poppin' Jay Cavalier next March. From Radio News Hub, I'm Lucy Gorman-Lee.
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2: Cloud drizzle and outbreaks of rain through the day with low cloud, breezy and mild, while heavier rain reaches the northwest with a high of 18 degrees Celsius.
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